0: quite a bit tonight, you would imagine.
1: They look at Rose on the outside, overthrow him, and that'll bring up a third down. Rose, just a quick out and turn. D.J. Evans with the coverage. Good to see D.J. back.
0: Oh, absolutely. Good to see him back. You know, he's on our basketball team, too. We hadn't had his services for a while, basketball, but I know football, very happy to get him back. I don't think he had a full summer. I'm not even sure he was able to do anything until just about the beginning of August. But
1: right around scrimmage time.
0: Yeah.
1: He was cleared for takeoff. And
0: not just a great athlete, a good young man, hard-working young man. Good to see him back out there healthy.
1: Scott rolls out to the left out of the shotgun, throws it over the middle, finds Rose. He may not get the first down. It's going to depend on the spot. Looks like he's going to be about a half yard short.
0: Should be. Unions, of course, you know, Rose.
1: They did not give him forward progress.
0: They didn't give him not just forward progress, but where he caught the ball, it looks like, because he was right on that.
1: He was right. Yeah,
0: 46-yard marker, it seemed like, when he caught the ball, but Union City will take that. I mean, the name of the game is get him the ball and just let him break tackles, and Union City did a great job right there standing him up, holding him up.
1: Fourth and one. Scott's going to keep it himself. No one really thought about him. He gets to the outside, has the first down, and Evans will bring him down at about the 43 of Union City. It looked like Scott was trying to look up the middle. May have been an unforeseen misdirection, if you will, but a first and 10 at the Tornado 43-yard line.
0: Yeah, good size. We talked about the size of Rose, but nice size here out of their quarterback as well.
1: 3-yard gain on that, and a give. Trying to find some blocking room is number 7, Jay Pirtle, going to the right side. Going to get more out of it than it looked like he should have. Union City had a wall there, but
0: they did. St. Clair was the first man to get there, stood him up, and Union City going to gang tackle every chance they get.
1: Pirtle really getting it out and using those legs, and he's low to the ground and able to get some big yardage. He's got 2 out of that down to the 41-yard line. 2nd and 8 for JCS. We've just begun on a football Friday night. Scott drops back from the shotgun, being pressured, gets out of one, tries to get away from another, and does so, but is run out of bounds by Ryland Robinson.
0: Not a gain to yard there.
1: I think you're right.
0: I really thought that some of those linebackers had caught with their heads turned there for a second. I thought it was going to be a bigger gain.
2: Pick up 1, brings up 3rd and 7.
0: Carson Scott broke down after about a yard gain.
1: Good job by Ryland Robinson, senior, on this Union City team. Plays tight end, linebacker, defensive end, edge rusher. I think the final straw last year when all the injuries hit was Robinson. When he went out, it just and that was a practice injury, yeah. I believe. They give it away on a sweep, jet sweep, going to the left side for number 3. That is Kingston Robinson. He is able to get to about the 37-38-yard line. 37, it looks like. It'll bring up 4th down. Will they go for it this time?
0: Yeah, I would imagine so. They did on the other side of the 50. They're going to go for it right here. But this is a long 4 yards they're going to have to pick up.
1: 4th and 4 from the 37-yard line. Scott drops back, looks to the right side, rolls to the right side, flings it, and it is caught at about the 27-yard line, 28-yard line, and a first down for JCS. Number 8, Hudson Little. Hudson Little had a good game last year. Just coming out and finding some room, and a really bullet pass from Scott.
0: Yeah. A lot of confidence right there, not only in JCS with their freshman quarterback, but in Scott himself, able to stand there in the pocket. Not a whole lot of pressure coming to him. Looked like Union City kind of dropped out of that.
1: 9-yard game.
0: More coverage, yeah.
1: A give this time is for Pirtle. He's going to the left side, and he's just finding the hole and really making Union City guess which way he's going. Past the 25 down to the 21-yard line, a gain of 7 for Pirtle.
0: But he's pretty shifty, pretty patient right there. You see him kind of almost sells like he's going to the right and sees the wall coming at him and is able to change direction. Nice 7-yard gain for him.
1: Tornadoes defensively trying to find an answer for this running game from JCS. They are a very good run team when Pirtle's in there. He is able to gash it. He's got power and some speed. Scott this time drops back on 2nd down, decides to run with it, takes off from the left side, and is going to duck out of bounds at about the 10-yard line, make it we're going to say the 10, and a gain of 11 and another first down for this JCS squad.
0: Yeah, that's the scary part here.

0: Carson Scott, really good size there in the pocket, is able to look over that defensive line and really kind of pick his spots, but at the same time, able to bust a run right there. And sometimes that's where he's at his best, or that's kind of the word coming from JCS. He's at his best on those broken plays.
1: Freshman, tall, looking like he's run the offense forever. There's Pirtle shaking off a tackle and is then unable to find any kind of gain. It looked like that Jorge Escobar had him in the backfield, but he was able to shake him off. And that's a lot. 255.
0: Yeah, I thought they were going to stick him for about a yard or two loss. And when he shook, my fear was he was fixing to bust it back the other side. But Union City did a nice job of composing themselves, staying in their lanes, not over-pursuing right there.
1: And it's one of those things that Union City is trying to hang their hats on, stopping the run. Wade Maddox, very good defensive coordinator through the years against the run. This time it is Scott going to keep it himself and just gauging where to go, trying to find some room. He does, gets down to about the five. They're going to give him the six, so a four-yard gain for Scott on the right side. And third and goal coming up from the Union City six-yard line.
0: Yeah, we've already seen JCS go for it twice on fourth down. Union City would love to see if they're going to try that again, if they can't force a turnover.
1: A lot of people felt that it was Union City that was going to try to be the ground pound type game. JCS has done so thus far. Very methodic. Getting it down the field. Scott looking toward the corner. He has a man open, and it is caught as he dives into the end zone. Number three is Kingston Robinson. And JCS completing two passes, now three passes in this drive. Kingston Robinson on the touchdown from 6 yards out for JCS. 5:56 to go here in this first quarter.
0: They will elect to go for one.
1: Hudson Little to add the extra point. Does so. Looks like it goes down toward the tennis courts and in.
0: Yeah, JCS burns him with just kind of a little play action to the back, and he was able to complete that motion and just kind of leak out there, almost like a delay. Union City looked like they were contending in to stay in coverage right there.
1: They really were trying to bunch it toward the middle, but unable to do so. And here we've already got to the first score of the game. Union City.
0: Yeah, typical.
1: Watching JCS start from their own 29, but really big play, fourth down plays with a freshman quarterback.
0: Yeah, a couple of fourth down plays to keep the ball moving, obviously. Really, I thought they mixed the plays up a lot, too. You know, mixed in a couple of runs here or there and then kept Union City honest with the pass and, of course, finished that drive off with that pass play. You're third and short-ish, third and six, and you kind of think, as JCS probably going to be content to go ahead and run a couple of plays right here, but went ahead and burnt Union City with that little pass play.
1: And that gets you also in that type of play. If you're playing bunch coverage in, you're essentially just wide open because the defender can't get over there in time as quick as you can throw the ball to the guy.
0: Yeah, you would think at best you've got maybe one linebacker assigned man-to-man coverage with him, but he was wide open there in the corner of the end zone, front corner of that end zone.
1: Little pooch kick will come to Union City's Kyle Price. Price gets it up to the 30-yard line, and that's where the Tornadoes will take over. First and 10 for the Tornadoes. Jack Theobald, the quarterback, when he went out at Crittenden County last year, just took a lot of the wind out of the sails. He's your gamer.
0: Yeah.
1: He's your field general in a lot of ways. And Wade Maddox knew that he had to keep him healthy. I think they're trying to keep him from having to play defense, even though he's probably one of your better defenders.
0: Well, and we'll talk about this, too. There are a lot more bodies out here for Union City than we've had in the last couple of years.
1: Yep.
0: And so hopefully a few of these guys that have had to play both sides, you know, you still want to play some guys both ways, but you don't want to be in a situation where you have to. But you look back at last year when Theobald went down, there were just too many people and out of position just trying to make it happen.
1: Hemmed off up the middle is Grant Sinclair running at the fullback, or the one back, I guess you could say. And he moves it up to the 40 or the 32-yard line, a gain of two.
0: We keep on mentioning these guys. Sinclair, another young man that was injured last year. Obviously excited to have him back on both sides of the ball. Mm-hmm. Plays that linebacker's position really lazy lick. And that's the

0: thing, and Coach Maddox talks about this, he wants to be a physical team. I don't think you get any more physical than Sinclair from his positions.
1: And he breaks a tackle, breaks two tackles, breaks three, gets past the 45 and up to the 50-yard line. And Union City with a Herman Jenkins Motors first down to the JCS 48. That's what Sinclair can bring you. He's able to bring it all the way across, break tackles. And if JCS, that's where they hurt him last year, was toward the middle as well. And two carries and a first down for Sinclair. Able to get the ball 20 yards on that play.
0: Yeah, and that was a very spirited run. As he dragged down, what, two or three guys with him?
1: This time we see Theobald into the shotgun set. An eye wing offset. Theobald going to keep it. Gets a block from Skates. Tries to get around one. Can't. And a very, very good play from number 54, Tyson Bond, to bring him down. Maybe a loss. No, they just give him no gain on that play.
0: Yeah, I'd be curious to see how this chess match, you know, continues. We'll see a lot of Sinclair up the middle. Theobald, of course, can take it up the middle or try to get the edge as he did right there. And I really think Union City is, when they talk about versatile attack, yes, they're probably going to try to mix in four to six passes, but I think the idea is to get four to six guys the ball in their hands.
1: They did end up giving him a loss. We'll see what they can get back. Rodney Jenkins lined up in the deep back in the eye. Sinclair once again. No, it is Theobald. Theobald keeping it himself. JCS bit. He is hit at about the 39. Leaps forward. Can't go any further, though. And Jack Theobald with a 9-yard run right there.
0: Robin, I bit too. I thought that was Sinclair all the way. I was just trying to see how many extra yards he was going to pick up.
1: So true. It looked like it.
0: Yeah.
1: He was going.
0: It's a nice little sleight of hand. I remember talking a little bit about that. You know, you watched him a lot. Well, we just didn't call the game together. I'm acting like this is your first season.
1: That's true.
0: Yeah. Wait, this is the first time for us together. But Theobald did a lot of that last year at the beginning of the year, if you'll recall. I'm a basketball guy, so I just kept calling it ball handling skills. I don't know what to call it, but, you know, a lot of misdirection there.
1: This time he gives it for Kyle Price. Talking with a man in Cal Price's world. He said, he's a beast. I said, yeah, he is. And I know that they're very happy that he was able to come back and play from the 39 to the 37, a 2-yard gain, and a Herman Jenkins Motors first down for Kyle Price.
0: Yeah, Price.
1: And Union City.
0: Price, one of those seniors that's, you know, stuck around, saw a lot of good things out of him, really, as a sophomore even. I thought he was really going to explode on the scene. He ran a little bit too upright. I knew they wanted to get him a little bit lower to the ground so he could use those legs and churn them like he did right there to get that first down.
1: Goes again, gets past one, gets past two, just explodes through the line and gets down to about the 25. And that's what we're talking about, is that maybe people have these two teams reversed. Union City showing a little bit more burst of speed than JCS. JCS showing more of the ground and pound.
0: Yeah, I think both these teams have pretty good size up front and that speed, and they're going to try to expose you and hit some holes right there. And again, both these teams also have multiple weapons. And Union City right now just trying, we're going to get them to jump off sides. Theobald does a nice job right there with his cadence and his bark and his delivery. But to me, you know, Union City is just trying to force JCS to not be able to cheat anywhere, not be able to cheat a situation. You start putting your eyes on one player and they're going to bust you with somebody else. And we've already seen some great runs, you know, 9-yard gain out of Theobald, a 19-yarder from Sinclair, and that 10-yarder by Price. So.
1: Yep.
0: And that's not the last of the guys they'll get the ball in their hands, I can assure you.
1: Union City at the 20, so they are in the red zone. A first response security services in the red zone. They throw it out to the outside, but luckily, Kylan White couldn't come up with it. And I say luckily because he plays for JCS. He knocked it down. They were looking for Skates over in the corner. Theobald didn't get enough on it.
0: Yeah, Case Skates, we saw a lot of good things out of him last year. He caught a lot of balls, so most of them were on the defensive side of things.
1: Yep.
0: But, yeah, he not really a chance on that underthrown ball right there. Union City, with the extra 5 yards on the penalty, thought they'd go ahead and take a shot right here. It's as good as a first down 5-yard gain, even if you go incomplete. But got to be careful with the ball down here. Again, turnovers were a big story last year as Union City seemingly dominated the stats column, but not the scoring.
1: You're exactly right. Several games were that way through the season. This is a give for Jenkins. First carry for him from the tailback spot. Gets it to the 18-yard line. A gain of two for Rodney.
2: Tackle by number 54, Tyson Bond.
0: That's where that first down, getting JCS to jump off sides, pays such good dividends.

0: Yeah, and when you're in that short yardage situations, I think Union City feels really comfortable with, what, two or three guys, certainly with Sinclair and Theobald, and I think you could throw Price in there as well. And again, that just makes it hard on JCS. They can't really guess who's gonna get the ball.
1: That's the backfield right now is Kyle Price to the left of Theobald. He gets it now, a little misdirection, and gets it inside the 10 and down to the 8-yard line. Another big run, Kyle Price, and Union City just relying on going in between the tackles.
0: Yeah, that's the bread and butter. Talked about Maddox. He wants to be a physical team. He wants to kind of not rely on that defense. I don't want to say that just because he's a defensive guy. He's got obviously an outstanding offensive mind as well. But it's just that physicality. And right there, I don't know, do we give Kyle credit for the cutback or did he get pushed back into that lane? Either way, he was able to pick up positive yardage.
1: I think he was in the process of cutting back. Yeah. Union City with 13 seconds left on the play clock, 20 left in this quarter, 7-0. The score, JCS scoring on their first drive. Union City going to give it to Sinclair, and the Eagles just bottle it up. He does get about a yard to the 7, and that'll be the end of the first quarter. After one period of play, JCS 7 will switch ends, and the Tornadoes are knocking on the door. It'll be third down inside the 7-yard line when we come back on Froggy 99.3 and the Sports 731 Network.
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1: Starting the second quarter, Union City with a 3rd and 2 from the JCS 7. They can get a first down without getting into the end zone.
0: But why would you want to?
1: Exactly.
0: Take up some more time.
1: Looks like Union City going to go under center with the eye. This time it is Price in the deep back position. Theobald gives it for Sinclair. He is motoring his way forward to about the 3-yard line, and he'll have a first down. Another Herman Jenkins Motors first down. Just an incredible run from Grant Sinclair.
0: Yeah, I looked on the field. A lot of guys down for that offensive line, defensive line, but you know who wasn't down? Grant Sinclair.
1: Exactly. They turned him, but that was about it.
0: Yeah, he was facing the wrong direction, but he was still churning.
1: Gain of 4 on the play, 1st and goal from the 3 of JCS. Theobald shotgun set this time. Turns, going to follow.
0: He's in there.
1: He's going to follow his man in, and that is Price with the block. And we have a Nutrien Ag touchdown, a Tornado touchdown. And Union City answers with a long drive of their own, but gashing different plays and a 3-yard run for Jack Theobald.
0: Yeah, we talked about the injury to Jack Theobald. You know, we watched some of these scrimmages that Union City has played. Theobald had an outstanding preseason, Rob. And against Dresden, that final jamboree, he had 2 rushing touchdowns. One of those a 2-yarder, kind of like what we saw right there, another 84-yarder, and also completing passes all over the field. So it looks like he's really just kind of carried that momentum into this game.
1: The kick is good by Landeros. It's 7-all from JCS on Froggy 99.3 and the Sports 731 Network.
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2: Like I always said, don't dream it, drive it.
3: Seven all, Union City with a 13-play drive, goes 70 yards, added Jack Theobald following Cal Price into the end zone. Very good football to start this game. Quarter went by so fast, Eddie, I thought, you know, it had to be a clock malfunction. But here we are, second quarter, 11:26 to go, tied at 7.
4: Here, I thought it was just you enjoying your time with me.
3: It is. It's, you know, it goes by so much faster.
4: Yeah. Just to follow up a little bit what I was saying about Theobald, in that scrimmage, he directed a 73-yard opening touchdown drive. Took a dozen plays. Well, he decided to take it and do it a little bit better here. How many plays did you say that took?
3: 13. Yeah, got to better yourself, right?
4: Yeah, absolutely, every time. Although they would probably take a quick strike every once in a while here there just to mix the defense up.
3: At least the defense that time, guys that do not go both ways are getting a breather both sides during these long drives. Landeros puts his foot into it. He's going to send Little back. Hudson Little had to go back to the 7. Gets past one. Gets past another. To the 20. Up to the 25-yard line. And Union City could have had him at about the 16. Hudson Little, good job negotiating that sideline to get about 9 more yards.
4: Yeah, he did. He picked up extra yardage again, but he took a lick on that one. And you saw the enthusiasm out of some of that special teams bunch as they knew they were able to deliver a lick. Sometimes that pays dividends, not only now, not only in the mind of little bit, but we talk about the numbers. Union City actually more players on their roster this year, and that wasn't the case a lot of times the last couple of years.
3: True.
4: So maybe some of those licks, you know, show up later on in this game, too, in that second half, third quarter, fourth quarter action.
3: Commercial Bank and Trust Company scoreboard update. 7-7 here. 6-0 Lake County leading Obion Central. The battle of real foot happening down in Troy tonight. This time it is Scott dropping back, and he finds Pirtle. Pirtle with a little screen right up the middle. Union City bit, and JCS runs it well because past the 30, the 40, the 41-yard line, a 16-yard gain on a tiny screen. And in high school, these screens can be absolutely devastating.
4: Well, they can, because you're asking your linebackers to not only come in and try to stuff the run, pressure the quarterback, but also cover some of these guys out of the backfield and over the middle.
3: Yeah, movement over here, and they do call it, and they pass it out to Rose. He's going to get away, but it's going to come back.
4: Yeah, so just let him run. Let him. A little bit of his energy.
3: Yeah. He was still coming out, and both guys were in motion, so it is an illegal shift that is coming up.
4: So, you know, I talked about Union City receiving some penalties last year and some turnovers. I know they had one touchdown negated. I believe it was two. Robin, do you remember? I think they had maybe a couple of touchdowns negated on penalties, so maybe a turnabout is fair play here as JCS will have to take one off the board.
3: Illegal shift on JCS. In fact, the play clock was going out. That's why Scott was hurrying up his center to snap it to him. Rose did not realize it, and he was coming toward the sideline to get in his position and was still off the ball and out of position, so the both a shift and the penalty called. So second penalty on JCS. The bonus. First and 15.
4: And the bonus here is that Kelsey Rose comes off the field after running the 65 yards or whatever.
3: Plenty of weapons. Scott will throw to one now, and it is caught on the outside, and this is Robinson. Robinson gets free. He has one man to beat and beats Jenkins, and he is gone. Wow. That is a 64-yard touchdown. Is that a pass, though? Was that a lateral?
4: I feel like it was a pass from my vantage point.
3: This is where our replay has something that we can look
4: at. If you're watching us online, several places to watch us.
3: Yep. Watch us, listen to us. We appreciate everybody. We appreciate our sponsors. We'll talk about them a little bit more. Our game day sponsor is Alan Searcy Builders. I think that's the only question. Was that a lateral? Because it looked like he may have thrown it behind him just a tad. The kickoff and good by Little and JC.

0: Jazz waste a little time in getting down the field and taking the lead back from Union City. 14-7 the score. 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
0: Replay 75-yard drive, the big play. We're going to call it a pass play right now from Scott to Robinson for 64 yards. And the kick by Little was good. 14-7 JCS right now.
2: Yeah, obviously Scott's second touchdown pass, but also Robinson's second receiving touchdown there. Playing right into Union City's hands. They want to be the clock management team. No, I'm teasing. I got so excited about the callback and
0: got into anyway. Well, this is Kyle Price getting the kickoff, and he's able to bust his way at the 40. He's going to carry about two JCS players to about the 49-yard line.
2: Yeah, look, JCS, you know, content not to kick the ball deep. Looked like they're just trying to pop it up, but they might want to get the memo on Price. I mean, he is one of the running backs. He's very comfortable with that ball in his hands, and you're pretty much giving it to him out there in space. That was a nice run up the sideline.
0: Very true.
2: Strong, shifty. A lot of good combos there for the young man.
0: Union City has different sets. This time they're going to more of a pistol set. Shotgun for Theobald and three wideouts to the left side. And also Elijah Simpson lined up in the tight end on the right side. Don't be surprised to see him come out and catch a pass. Rose is on that left side as well. Steelball just going to keep it himself. Gets past one, gets past two, and it's going to be brought down inside JCS territory at the 36, 37-yard line. Where are you going to mark it?
2: 15 yards on the
0: 36?
2: Game.
0: 36?
2: Yep.
0: Wow.
2: Again, Theobald really 36, shifty right there. I mean, you got to honor his run, but you also got to kind of honor Grant Sinclair right there. You almost have to assign two to three guys to Sinclair every time because you know he's got that capability to break tackles.
0: That's right.
2: Once they kind of overload the shift right there, Theobald with the awareness able to go right off that left tackle area.
0: It's a Herman Jenkins Motors first down in JCS territory. Theobald going to throw it, and it goes off the skates, his hands. It was a quick little turn. But incomplete.
2: Yeah, you're right. Just trying to set up something real quick. Get something on the outside. See if you couldn't get one blocker just to push that defender to the outside and give him an inside lane, but unable to corral that football. Well, so I thought you guys scrambling for it right there, but clearly the ball in a forward direction.
0: Rare stoppage of the clock.
2: True. We're going to have to put a disco ball up here, get some lights here in a little bit. I'm going to have to break out my phone.
0: We may have to get a little take darker. Down our tent, maybe. we can lift the tent up.
2: True.
0: That's what we'll do. On top of the press box here at JCS, under center is Jack Theobald. Going to turn, give it to Sinclair. Sinclair amazingly able to keep the ball. And gets about a yard. Maybe not. I'm going to say no gains. Ball still at the 36-yard line. So third and 10 for Union City. JCS with a nice defensive play to bust through the middle on that one. Our game day sponsor, Allen Searcy Builders. We thank them very much.
2: Third and 10. This play right here may tell you what Union City would think about doing on fourth if they open it up a little bit. Or if they just try to pick up, what, 5, 6, 7 yards, give them a chance to go for it on fourth down next.
0: Same play and the pistol, but this time they're going to throw, and it is complete. Union City with the pass up ahead for Kennedy Taylor. That is exactly what they're wanting for Kennedy. is to get

0: him in space. Let him use his speed, and he gets it down to about the 28-yard line.
1: Yeah, 8-ish yards. Yeah, that bubble screen right there is what they've tried to set up, what, just two plays before?
0: Yep. Ball at the 28. Fourth and two.
1: Trying to get him to jump right there.
0: Did they jump?
1: Did, yeah. You see the flag on the other side. Theobald pointed that out for him. Again, nice job on the cadence and call. JCS a little bit antsy right there, wanting to stuff Union City on this fourth down play. Union City instead will get the first down the easy way.
0: A lot easier, that's for sure. So this time, a Herman Jenkins Motors first down via the penalty. Ball down to the 23-yard line. 14-7 JCS with the lead. Here in the second quarter, Sinclair will flip out to the right to the side, but Jack Theobald really has no time to throw whatsoever as Tyson Bond comes from that right side of that defense and sacks him at about the 33-yard line. A loss of 10.
1: I'm trying to look who is on the other side of the field there, if it's Rodney Jenkins or not. They were trying to set up just a little hitch, a little pump and go. But JCS was too fast through that line to give Theobald any time whatsoever to see anything open up down that sideline.
0: Second and 20 after that play. Big play for the Eagles. Union City using plenty of clock time, plenty of game clock time as well. Seven left on the play clock. Theobald, eye to the left of him. They send skates in motion. Theobald going to keep it himself, just going to bust forward, get as much as he can on second down. Does so to about the 30-yard line, a gain of three. Jack Theobald.
1: Yeah, we know what kind of leg Landeros has. Union City kind of playing this one safe, maybe trying to push this thing so they'll have a decision to make on fourth down if they can try to find a way to get in Landeros's range. They're not quite there yet, but they're, maybe 5-6 yards away from his range, would you say?
0: I think so. Union City Board of Education, your employer, does our halftime. And tonight, the one and only Mike Hutchins will be our guest. I know the community will gather around the radio for that.
1: I know that's right.
0: Theobald, the I-wing to the right side. He's going to throw. Does so. Over the middle. Kennedy Taylor has it. Tries to spin out, but has it down to the 19-yard line. So inside the red zone. Anytime Union City gets into the red zone, First Response Security Service is very happy. They sponsor the red zone trips, but nice bullet pass by Theobald. And a gain of 11. So fourth down coming up for Union City and six. Long six.
1: It is.
0: 5:55 to go here in the second. Theobald, same set.
1: Wonder if they try to get him to jump again. Nope.
0: Going to roll out. There comes Rose. He's going to be pressured and
1: yes,
0: flips
1: sir.
0: It out. Nice play. Kennedy Taylor, first down. A Herman Jenkins Motors first down. Catches it, spins, turns, and has it right at the 10-yard line, and they'll move the sticks. What a play.
1: It was well-designed play. I really thought they were going to try to work that cadence again, try to make it a fourth and one, but Theobald, Coach Maddox, and crew saw something they liked, and I can see why.
0: Trying to get Kennedy Taylor in space. That is something that Coach Maddox said to me after we finished our interview. So I'm allowed to say that now.
1: Yeah.
0: I'll divulge
1: secrets.
0: You're
1: afraid that people were listening, getting a game plan based on your comments?
0: So you know it always happens. Somehow Grant Sinclair is bendable. Gets the ball down to the 9 and took a lot of punishment on that. Gain of 1, second and goal for Union City. Trying to tie it up at 14.
2: Second go.
0: So this drive has been going on since 10:24. It's at 5 minutes.
1: Yeah, Union City wishes they could make it take another 4:55 off the clock if they could.
0: Go in right at the end of the first half.
1: Yeah.
0: This time Sinclair. No, it's going to be Theobald. Cuts it back inside. Theobald all the way down to the 1-yard line, and that is where he's brought down.
1: I see no indication, yeah.
0: And the Tornado quarterback.
2: Number 6.
0: Actually made a hit.
1: That's JCS with a guy down, isn't it?
0: Yep. It is Kylan White, and Theobald

0: hit him, and he is in a little bit of pain. So we'll take a break, as they're going to take a break to tend to him. We hope just the wind knocked out of him. 14-7, Union City with a third and goal coming up from the JCS 1 on Froggy 99.3 and the Sports 731 Network.
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0: JCS still tending to Kylan White, who took a hit from Jack Theobald.
2: Yeah, just glad to see Theobald okay over there on the sideline.
0: Incredible type of play. So he's up and going to be ginger. This may be a stinger.
2: Yeah.
0: I hate to speculate.
2: Great run, but also a great stop right there by White to stop him on. I mean, it looks like you're on the what? 2 or 3 inch line right there. There is no 2 or 3 inch line. I don't know why I said that. But they're really close to the end zone. How about that?
0: There you go. The center, if he could fake snap it and just go into the end zone, right?
2: Sure.
0: Used to be a play.
2: Yeah. Well, you got to let the quarterback touch it and then go?
0: Yeah.
2: Wait. Right? That's the way we played it out in the backyard,
0: at
2: least.
0: That's true. That's what it used to be a play. I say where? Gotta be allowed one per game or something like that.
2: Yeah.
0: Union City setting up third and inches, as Coach Suter has said.
2: They'll crank this clock, and Union City probably take their time on the play clock, you would think. Again, JCS, a kind of a big play team. You want to leave as little time on the scoreboard as possible.
0: Union City just going to give it out the middle, and it's going to be Price trying to bully his way in. I think he's got it, but
2: you see Theobald get in there and push him, too. There you go. There's the sign.
0: Touchdown for Union City, a Nutrien Ag Solutions touchdown. Kyle Price with the TD at 4:06 to go here in the second.
2: Yep. And again, that's Union City just using all their weapons. You expect Sinclair, you expect Theobald, who gets the carry right in there in the trenches, in the danger zone, so to speak. Kyle Price did a nice job wrapping it up, taking those hits. Again, I don't know if you saw it or not, but we saw Theobald kind of come in there at the end and help push his teammate. I think he already had the touchdown, but just wanting to make sure.
0: A little tush-push.
2: Yeah.
0: That type of thing. Kick up and good by Lenderos. As Skates was directing traffic and the holder. 14-all. Union City with an answer with 4:06 to go here in the second on the Froggy 99.3 in the Sports 731 Network.
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0: Welcome back to the Herman Jenkins Motors broadcast booth. Union City with a Herman Jenkins Motors touchdown. Excuse me, a first down and a Nutrien Ag Solutions touchdown. I'm still working out the kinks on that kind of stuff.
2: You get it.
0: But you know, you're right.
2: That's all that matters.
0: You're right. Halftime, we'll have the Reynolds Brothers Tire Company in Union City. Martin sponsoring our halftime stats. And like we said, Mike Hutchins will be part of our halftime festivities.
2: Now, did you have to cut him off? You know how long halftime is, right?
0: Right.
2: Not as long as Mike would like to talk.
0: Depends on what subject.
2: I don't think it does.
0: Do you not?
2: I don't think it does.
0: I can say that because I'm pretty sure Mike is over there
2: on the sideline not listening to us.
0: Oh, you're right.
2: No way he'll go back and watch or listen tonight.
0: Unless someone directs him.
2: No, I'm kidding. He probably goes back and watches and listens to every one of them.
0: Landros kicks it through the end zone, and That'll set up Jason.

0: FCS at 1st and 10 from their own 20.
1: Not a bad idea. Littles had some nice runs right here in the kickoff return area. So I, kind of like my wife, I get to change my mind and change what I say all the time, right?
0: Yeah.
1: I was talking about Union City would love to run that clock, run it into the halftime. No, Union City wants to get the ball back on this side of halftime. And I will say both teams have their full complement of timeouts, if I'm not mistaken.
0: You're exactly right. We'll see how well they do it. It is Pirtle going to the outside. Pirtle gets away from one, gets away from another, breaks free at the 40 in Union City territory, tripped up, and finally brought down by a Kyle Price at the Tornado 36-yard line. That's not how you run out the clock, for sure.
1: That makes me look bad. That is, well, not that. It's also not the way you want to get the ball back fast. You don't want to allow them to score so you can get the ball back. Certainly not the strategy I was employing right there, hopefully for a three-and-out situation. But maybe they can after that one first down.
0: 44 yards on the carry.
1: I'm glad you said it. I was trying to do the math.
0: That's why I was glad you kept talking.
1: Told you, Robin, my eyesight, not real good. My math might not be much better.
0: Looks like Wade Maddox is going to break the seal on the timeouts. Sponsored by a Magnolia Place with timeout on the field. We're tied at 14 here in the second quarter on Also... on Froggy 99.3 and the Sports 731 Network.
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3: Some memories never fade. The sound of kids playing outside, familiar faces around town, and sharing an ice-cold Coca-Cola at the end of a long day. For more than a century, Union City Coca-Cola has been proud to be a part of those moments. Since 1909, we've remained family-owned, serving the same communities and the same hardworking people who make Northwest Tennessee home.
0: Big first down play for JCS in Union City territory at the 36-yard line. They give it to Pirtle. He just dances his way outside, finds some room, and that's when the power takes over. He may make you miss, but the ones he doesn't, he's going to carry a little ways. They get it down to the 30-yard line right there. Not what Wade Maddox was wanting to see coming out of a timeout, which is right at a 6-yard gain?
1: Yes, sir. 6-yard game now. It's our gain now. It's JCS. It's probably trying to maybe take the wind out of the sails a little bit. They're the ones that want to take this thing down to the halftime horn.
0: Exactly.
1: Make sure they get a score later. The ball's in their hands at the end, one way or the other.
0: There is no doubt about that.
1: Because this is definitely as long as we've seen them take on that play clock, or at least intentionally.
0: Scott back to pass, goes over the middle, has a man open, but it is nearly intercepted by Skates. We talked about Skates last year.
1: Yeah.
0: He had several interceptions. He was basically the only one to have a shot at that one. Incomplete in the end zone.
1: And not just the interceptions, but also usually in the right place at the right time. And one thing we've seen him kind of grow into his athleticism is he's able to kind of play that to his hand, to where he can kind of bait that throw and still know what kind of ground he can gain or cover.
0: You're listening to Union City Football on WWGY Fulton. Froggy 99.3 Union City and the Sports 731 Network all around. Big third down play for JCS. Give to Pirtle. Why not? He's able to get one or two. No, he's able to get more than that. Gets past the 25, the 20, and into the red zone at about the 17. They are going to call it the 17-yard line. A gain of 13.
1: Yeah, Jay Pirtle already with 72 yards on just 7 carries, Robin, here in the first half, having a big game for him, for the young man.
0: First and 10 at the 17-yard line of Union City.
1: 220, you'll see them kind of slow it down again, take a long look over there on that sideline. They'll take their time getting into this play. Still all 3 timeouts. It was Union City that took that timeout. So, yeah, they've still got all 3 timeouts to use if they want to.
0: Should a play go wrong for them? This time it's Pirtle. Pirtle just is able to ease outside, even using some Union City players. That time, he basically used Caleb Wright. Wright did not

0: I realized the Pirtle was around him, and he slid off of him and is able to get down to the 10-yard line, it looks like, at a gain of 7.
1: Yeah, you said he eased out there. It's almost like he kind of drifted or floated. It's almost nonchalant, but he's lulling those Union City defenders sometimes into also a little bit of a false sense of hope, and then he just turns on that burst and gets that extra 5-6 yards out of it.
0: He did go out of bounds, so the clock stops and does not restart. Until the snap, Scott has it now. Looks to run. He tries to get it outside. Now cuts it back. And a nice play by Union City's Kennedy Taylor. Coming up with a spin tackle.
1: We give him about a half a yard loss, maybe?
0: Or is that Price?
1: On the hit?
0: Yeah.
1: Your eyesight's better than mine. I'm just making sure.
0: I'm going to say that was Price. I did not see Kennedy out there. So the 6 looked like a 5. But
1: sometimes your quarterbacks, when they start changing direction right there, you worry or you hope if you're Union City, somebody can come in there and maybe strip, knock the ball loose in that loose hand.
0: That would be big. Price back in at the right of Scott. The freshman quarterback gives to
1: big hole.
0: A big, big play for Pirtle. And Pirtle able to get it into the end zone. Big carries in that possession for JCS by number 7. 44, 6, 13, 7, and 10. And the 10 for a touchdown.
1: I was doing the math while you were talking. It's 81 yards for Pirtle on that drive alone, and then to finish it off with the touchdown right there. And maybe his easiest run was the last one. And I don't think anybody touched him, Robin.
0: It looked good. I mean, they ran that play out so well, Union City didn't have anybody in the place.
1: One man over here to defend, and he was well blocked. Ball hits the upright and comes back, I don't believe, from our vantage point. Yeah, that's no good.
0: No good for Hudson Little. So it's 20-14 with a minute 16 to go here in this first half. We are at JCS on a football Friday night. The Eagles leading the Tornadoes on Froggy 99.3 in the Sports 731 Network.
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4: Like I always said, don't dream it, drive it.

0: on the turf here at JCS. The Eagles have just retaken the lead as a drive that lasted approximately nearly 3 minutes. Seven plays, 80 yards. The big play, a 44-yard run on the first play from Pirtle.
1: Yeah, I'm just going to say this, though. That missed extra point could come back to haunt them. I mean, what have we seen? Both teams have had no problem whatsoever moving the ball up and down against each other. Union City will get it. Well, they're going to get it right now and to start the second half, if I'm not mistaken.
0: Yes.
1: So you keep matching, and your hope is that you win it by one.
0: Yeah, so far we have not been able to mention that Taylor Ford sponsors our defensive stops. Because
1: you just did it. Good job, man. You got it in there in the first half, too. Look, I'm trying to give you a fist bump.
0: Man, I appreciate it.
1: Yeah, it's impressive. Who was that we're looking for with the defensive stops again?
0: Taylor Ford.
1: Nice.
0: Taylor Ford. Checking around for scores and see if we can find them. Lake County leading 6-0 after one.
1: See what kind of big playability Union City wants. Do they play it conservatively? And if you play it too conservative, JCS with those three timeouts might try to get the ball back right here. So got to feel like Union City needs to pick up one first down to at least take this thing into a halftime break.
0: I'd say so.
1: But I'm thinking they may be looking for a little bit more. We've seen them have some success with that bubble screen. I don't know that you come right back to it right here, but you never know. It's a safe play that you still can break something with.
0: Theobald going to drop back to pass instead. He's going to be forced out to about the 22-yard line, 23. Kelsey Rose in on the hit.
1: Oh, gain of three. They kept walking, and I'd already written my number down. Let's give you an extra yard there, young Jack.
0: So Theobald, Union City going to be content to let the clock run. Down by 6.

0: And I guess we're going to play music NBA style anytime there's a lull, right?
1: Arena football, NBA, all that good stuff.
0: Theobald just going to tuck it and go on the outside, a sweep, a quarterback sweep. Gets about a yard to the 24-yard line, and that's going to do it.
1: Speaking of that music, we'll give a shout-out to Coach Travis Van Hoosier, our music operator at home. We can't wait to see him. We got a couple of weeks before we get back home. Check out that new press box.
0: Yep, definitely.
1: I bet you've already seen it.
0: I have.
1: I have not.
0: Got up in there, surveyed our lair.
1: Yeah.
0: It's nice and spacious as heating and air.
1: Yeah.
0: And that'll be it for the first half. JCS with a lead of 20-14 over the Tornadoes. Union City will have the ball when we come back. And get ready for our halftime stats from Reynolds Brothers Tire Company in Union City and Martin. 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
0: JCS with a six-point lead at halftime, 20-14, as we are in the Hub City tonight on the school of Jack on the campus of Jackson Christian. Union City and JCS, both teams have not been forced to give the ball up. It has not been a defensive stop. JCS comes out with a 14-play, 71-yard drive to open the game and lead 7-0. The Golden Tornadoes take a drive into the second quarter. It culminates on a Jack Theobald Nutrien Ag Solutions touchdown. 13 plays, 70 yards for the Tornadoes, tying it at 7. JCS wasted little time at 10:24 in the second. It was a pass from

0: the quarterback, Scott, to Kingston Robinson. Robinson with two touchdowns on the night. 64 yards on that play, though. It was a big, big play, and JCS 14-7, a three-play 75-yard drive for the Tornadoes, methodically moving it downfield, and then Kyle Price going in from 1 yard out with 4:06 to go. Left him too much time, and JCS was able to go seven plays, 80 yards in the final 4:06, or basically the final 3 minutes. They left a minute 16 on the clock. Union City ran out the clock 20-14 after that extra point was missed. Our game stats for this halftime brought to you by Reynolds Brothers Tire Company in Union City. Martin, Eddie has a little bit more.
1: Yeah, we'll look at the team stats first. For JCS, 137 yards on the ground, 103 through the air for a total of 240 yards. Union City, just 95 yards rushing. I know they would like to add to that total, but able to attack a little bit through the air. As Theobald goes, I think he was 3 for 5. Yeah, 3 for 5, 29 yards, so 124-yard total. The individuals that stand out, Pirtle, talk about it. He had about 80 yards on that final drive. He finishes the half with 90 yards and a touchdown for JCS. For Union City, Theobald right now leading the way on 8 rushes, 43 yards for him.
0: Some scores as we continue with the Commercial Bank and Trust scoreboard. Riverside leading Camden 7-0. McKenzie 7-0 after one quarter over Huntington. There's a bit of a surprise. Humboldt leading Hall 6-0 in the first. We look down the list now, 14-0, I should say. McKenzie 7-0 over Huntington after one, as we said. Trenton Peabody leading Ripley 7-0 early. Milan already up 42-0 over Southside in the second quarter, I believe. It is Crockett County leading Nashville Prep 27-0 in the first. Westview 8-6 at halftime. Mace putting up a fight tonight. Also tonight, Adamsville leading Hardin County 21-0 at halftime. McKenzie still leading 7-0. Dyer County, Dyersburg tied at 7, just a little bit to go in the first. And that's about all the scores we have from around the area. As we get to our halftime interview from the Union City Board of Education, Mike Hutchins joins us. And we had discussed possibly having you talk a little bit about this musings that Mike would bring to us tonight, but I know you got to talk about stuff at work.
2: You know, Robin, I was a little challenged getting up here. It's quite the view you have up here, you and Eddie. And,
0: yeah. But you earn it, right?
2: I thought they were going to drop me with a helicopter in up here to crawl up those steps. No way, brother.
1: They didn't have the chains big enough to attach you to the helicopter, Mike.
0: Well, one thing that I was able to do, I got up here and I stayed. So, I mean, that's...
2: Smart guy.
0: You know.
2: Just, smart guy.
0: I'm not going to make multiple trips up and down. Stuff going on at the school, Mike, that you're the man in the know, and you're able to get into the classrooms and see what's going on for a lot of these kids and a lot of exciting things behind the scenes.
2: Robin, we've had a good first 2 weeks of the school year. Had a week of professional development for that, but just really hit the ground running. A great back-to-school dance last weekend. Our fall sports have all started their respective seasons on the middle school and the high school level. Middle school had a parent meeting on Monday night where they were able to bring parents in and kind of put them through an abbreviated schedule of what their kids have during the day where they have a little bit better understanding. Had a Title I meeting last night at the Union City Elementary School. Probably the biggest news to come out of Union City Schools the first couple of weeks is, again, being recognized by the U.S. News and World Report as one of the top high schools in the nation. This is the 12th straight year we've been able to make that list, Robin. It's certainly a great accomplishment, a testimony to all the great work done starting in pre-K and coming up through the high school.
0: A lot of stuff going on and a lot to keep up with as well. Watching what you've seen in the first half, very spirited. Sort of like what we saw last year, minus the turnovers and the penalties on the Union City side.
2: Yeah, I think you have to be pleased if you're a Union City fan, even if you're Wade Maddox. You'd like to get folks on the ground in space, obviously. Jackson Christian's able to break a couple of big plays when we couldn't get folks on the ground there. But the way we moved the football, and I think, too, the most obvious thing is no longer are people going to be able to stack 10 in the box against us. Can throw the football a little bit. Jack Theobald to Kennedy Taylor a couple of times on third and fourth down to keep that last scoring drive alive. The hope is to be physical in the second half, kind of wear Jackson Christian down a little bit. And obviously you got to stay away from turnovers and penalties.
0: I think that Union City has more depth, too, it seems like. We're seeing more and more Tornadoes into the game. JCS relying on that same, basically, 11 to

0: 12 or 14.
1: And that shows up this time of the year when it's temperatures 90 degrees and people worrying about being hydrated and getting on and off the field. You know, you and I talked about this in the preseason, Robin. We have 56 kids on the team this year, and I think we ended the year last year with less than 30. A lot of enthusiasm around the program. What I like that I've seen the most, I think, is our kids are enthusiastic. They've got some intensity. They help each other up off the ground. They celebrate when you score a touchdown, and there's really seemingly a brotherhood being born within the Union City program right now, and sort of that carries you a long way in the close games.
0: And I know you love to know that playing the Battle of Real Foot tonight, Lake County and Obion Central, I think it's 14-0 Falcons last I saw. Okay.
1: We had a chance to see Lake County early in the preseason. In fact, our first scrimmage there. Got a couple of good running backs that run the football. Had a young sophomore quarterback that got some experience last year and got a little bit more depth. Hunter Short's done a good job there. He was a former player at Obion County Central, an assistant coach there, and I think he's going to do some good things. Got a lot of young kids involved in the program now, and that's going to show up down the road.
0: I was mistaken. It's tied at 14. Rebels okay. with a couple of scores. So there you go. Mike, we appreciate you climbing up. I hate to just, you know, make you leave. You know, you're welcome to stick up here the rest of the night.
1: I don't know.
0: Dean will get you.
1: Ultimately,
0: a chair.
1: I've got to get down, Robin. I don't know how that's going to happen or when that's going to be, but I've got to get down. I might as well try now. And if the paramedics are on hand there, I'll be ready at the bottom of the steps.
0: Just hang on. Hang on. That's all we're saying. Appreciate it, Mike.
1: Thanks, Robin. Appreciate you guys and what you do.
0: 20-14. It is JCS leading Union City. We're at halftime. As which is brought to you by the Union City Board of Education. More coming up from Jackson Christian School in the Hub City on Froggy 99.3 and the Sports 731 Network.
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1: Welcome back to the Herman Jenkins Motors broadcast booth, along with Eddie Suter, also Estelle and Tim on our cameras, and Dean, the producer extraordinaire. We appreciate everyone for doing a great job tonight. Week one, I'm going to knock on wood. 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Milan leading Jackson Southside 42-0 late in the second. Gibson County with a lead over West Carroll 18-0. They are in the second quarter. Pioneers looking to get a win. Huntington has taken a halftime lead over McKenzie 14-7. Fulton County all over Gleason 34-0 in the second quarter. This is some of the scores that we have from around the area. Tied at 14 in the battle for Realfoot between Lake County and Obion Central. They are at half as well. This is some of the games. South Fulton has the week off as they had the open date. I believe we'll take another break. Yes, we will. Get ready for the second half. So one more break for our halftime. It's 20-14, JCS leading the Golden Tornadoes. More in just a moment on Froggy 99.3 and the Sports 731 Network.
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0: 20-14 at the halftime mark. We're about ready for the start of the second half. Supposedly, they're going to get you going quicker for halftime, but it doesn't look like it, Eddie. I think we're still going to have the 3 minute.
1: As we said, they're about to put some more time up there one way or the other. It's what they do.
0: Yep. That's exactly right.
1: It's kind of different from what you say. They were trying to make a change there, you know.
0: I think it's going to be playoffs. They're going to enforce it.
1: Because I was going to say, if it's anything like basketball, which it's not, because we'll see if they put the 3 minutes. But I remember, you know, I coached for, 2,638 years basketball, 25-ish. But there would always be these points of emphasis that they would go over in the officials and coaches and rules meetings and all. And, man, when I was young, I would freak out. I was like, oh, my gosh, they're going to start calling that stuff. They didn't do that so much last year. And then you go a few years and realize, they're going to call it the next couple of weeks. And then we're right back to same old, same old. And so I thought this might be a situation like that where we're gonna speed it up, and then a few weeks down the road, we back to this business as usual.
0: Yep. But right now, not anything being put up.
1: Does that give us 3 extra minutes to talk?
0: Wait, maybe, yeah. I mean, JCS doesn't even have a team out here yet. Union City's warming up. So, yeah, we can talk about anything you want.
1: I say put the football down and let Union City go with it then. What do you say?
0: That's right.
1: You go run one in and give them, 30 seconds or so. They're not here. Let's take another one.
0: Mm-hmm.
1: Do what you do. Well, what all did you and Mike talk? I took that opportunity to go down to the restroom. I will throw out, I'm sure he mentioned all the sports going on.
0: Yes.
1: I don't have to talk about volleyball that my daughter is the head coach of. I'd get in trouble if I didn't at least mention.
0: You should mention
1: that we went 3-1 there the first week with the only loss we took was non-district. So
0: and against South Gibson.
1: South Gibson, yeah. They're not bad, but we didn't play real good either. So I mean, give them full credit, obviously. But we looked like a team that had played already three road matches in the week last night. That's how we played.
0: I can understand that. And it does take its toll, without a doubt. So
1: it takes its toll on me. I told you, man, I wasn't sure if I was going to make it here tonight. That's we went to Trenton the first night, and then the very next night we went to Humboldt, and then we had a one-night break with practice, and then last night we went to South Gibson. So it's kind of like you just keep going a little bit further each night, you know. Let's Peabody, and let's go a little further to Humboldt, and then let's go on to South Gibson, here we are in Jackson.
0: And you know, it's strange. The trip to South Gibson, to me, is worse than a trip to here to Jackson. I don't know why it is.
1: More what?
0: It's it.
1: I was trying to think. I don't really know either. They're both about, what, is this one 1:15? That was about 1:05 last night.
0: Yeah.
1: It's about 1:05 tonight, I think.
0: I don't know what it is. I guess it's having to drive through Milan in Greenfield in those places. But, having to slow down on a bypass. I don't like that.
1: You don't have to. There's always 3 ways to get just about everywhere, man. You just got to make that choice.
0: But I don't have that kind of powerful vehicle. And really, insurance is important. Union City with a touchdown tonight from Jack Theobald. He went in from 3 yards. Price with a 1 yard run. JCS in the second quarter, I thought, Eddie, really looked like a team that had figured out what to do against Union City, because they were gashing them big time. Big plays, 64-yard touchdown, a 44-yard run by Pirtle as well, and then a 10-yard run, 81 yards in one possession for that young man against Union City, and the Tornadoes haven't figured out a way to stop him yet.
1: Well, and Union City playing with a new coach, we've talked about, but is he a new coach? You know what I'm saying? I mean, he was with them just a few years ago. He was obviously there at, two, three? I think he was on the staff with three of those state championships.
0: Three state championships.
1: And he was the defensive guy, but I'm sure they're doing something a little bit differently this year than they did the last year with the defense. But the cool thing about it is Coach Maddox, even when he was, I say only the assistant coach. Heck, I'm assistant coach times two right now, so I guess it tells you what I think about myself. Assistant coaches, the good ones are outstanding, and obviously Coach Maddox, good enough to work himself up the ranks. But one thing I remember as the assistant coach, there were always some tweaks and changes they would come back out with in that second half. And so I would expect very much the same here with him as the – I know he's the head coach, but I'll bet he has his hands in a lot of the defensive plans.

0: But the thing is, you talked about first half, second half, or I'm sorry, first quarter, second quarter. The first quarter, Union City, yes, it was a methodical drive by JCS, but I think the thing they were most worried about anyway was that big play. We talked, I think two of my keys were cut down on the penalties, which they did, and cut down on the turnovers. But one thing I failed to mention also was that big play ability by JCS. So that's what they're going to have to come in here locked down, locked up, and ready to shut some of that down. First things first, though. They need to produce a nice little drive here and at least match what JCS was doing there in the second quarter.
1: You're exactly right. This would possibly give Union City, if you look at it in some way, they need that one extra possession.
0: Or match
1: or a
0: them.
1: Stop.
0: And, yeah, well, they got, again, it was that missed extra point by JCS. It kind of opens the door up where you can almost match them the rest of the way.
1: They kick it and right to Sinclair. He just sheds bodies and then able to go run forward to about the 41-yard line. Still kicking pretty much a little pooch kick, but. And Union City trying to take advantage of it. First and 10. Ball at the Tornado 41.
0: Union City's able to. Almost like that shell of coverage. You put four guys back there. All of them are very capable and comfortable with the ball in their hands.
1: They're all ball running backs.
0: Yeah.
1: It'd be just like having Jack Theobald back there. But a good up back.
0: See that versatility sometimes more important. You know, they've had just electric guys back there the last two or three years. But this year, maybe, searching for that guy, but certainly four guys that are capable might be more important.
1: Theobald going to go through the middle. He has room.
0: Yes,
1: Theobald breaks away. Theobald past the 40, the 30. Is he going in? Yes, he is. Touchdown, Union City. A Nutrine Ag Solution touchdown for the Golden Tornadoes. And a 59-yard run for Jack Theobald. Left some players in the dust.
0: I know. You delayed there. I'm supposed to jump in. I was still doing my math. I don't want to make sure before I said it. That puts Theobald at 101 yards now on the night. So the first guy for either team to reach that 100-yard mark. And he does it in emphatic fashion right there, the first play of the second half, to do what we talked about, match what JCS was doing. And maybe not in the way that I thought, but with that big playability.
1: Yep.
0: Now they have an opportunity to take a one-point lead here on this extra point.
1: The fake power drive and then a midline. And Landros comes in and gives Union City their first lead of the night, 21-14. Jack Theobald. Captain Jack, 59 yards, and the Tornadoes lead JCS by one on Froggy 99.3 and the Sports 731 Network.
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1: JCS High School for the opening night for these two teams, Union City. Has claimed their first lead on a Jack Theobald 59-yard touchdown run, a Nutrien Ag touchdown. And the Tornadoes lead 21-20 now. And now, most of all, you got to get a stop.
0: Yeah.
1: You need a stop.
0: Well, it sets it up for what we talked about. Coach Maddox, a defensive-minded guy, and going to show some new wrinkles out here, we would think, defensively. I felt like Union City was going to come with an answer on their first drive. And didn't know it was going to be on the first play, though, Robbie.
1: Exactly.
0: I wasn't ready for it.
1: They get it out to Little. Hudson Little breaks free past the 30. Now cuts it outside. Stiff arm at the 40. And is slung down at about the 45-yard line by Kyle Price. What a run back by Hudson Little.
0: Yeah, and he gave just a couple of jukes there on two different defenders, it looked like, especially on that last one, to pick up an extra 8 or 9 yards. Union City want to do a better job of getting on the outside in their kickoff coverage right there, try to push it back to the middle. But, I mean, obviously Little's trying to get to that sideline.
1: Yep.
0: You give him a 7-yard cushion, he's going to do something with it.
1: 37 yards. Following blockers, following whatever, like you said, getting out in space. Kelsey Rose split wide to the left side this time. Two wideouts to the right. JCS with Pirtle in the backfield along with
0: Oh, I had a chance.
1: With Scott, but they get it to Rose. Rose

0: breaks two tackles, now gets free. Rose still free. Is he going to go? Kelsey Rose going to be brought down at about the 3-yard line. And a touchdown saving tackle.
1: Well, screen pass complete to Kelsey Rose.
2: 57, 58 yard, 57 yard completion.
0: Rylan Robinson asking for help. A screen pass to Rose.
2: Yeah, it looked like Kansas City had two guys right there. Just unable to bring the young man down. Well, he's good.
0: First and goal from the 3. Boy.
2: There's a reason he's kind of the name of the program right there.
0: Gives them a quick strike opportunity tonight. First time he's really had something to say on the offense. This time it's Pirtle going to the right side. A sweep. Union City can't bring him down. Pirtle in from 3 yards out. And JCS answers Union City very, very quickly. Will they go for 2?
2: That's a good question. It'd be awfully early if they do. I mean, I would do it. It looks like they're sending their kicker out, though. I do, because you give yourself those 2 opportunities, your next 2 scores, if you're going to get another score, to maybe tie things up if this thing keeps matching each other.
0: Hudson Little, who set it up with the good kickoff return to the 45, and then it was Scott and Rose hooking up with a big play before Pirtle goes in. The kick up, and that one is good.
2: I guess if you're playing with the lead, you really don't have to force the 2-point conversion in that situation also.
0: That's true.
2: Just kind of count on your defense to come out here and stand up.
0: JCS leading 27-21 with timeout on the field. 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
0: Hudson Little, the pooch kick will go past Sinclair, but Union City able to pick it up.
2: Can you do that, though? Yeah, he called for a fair catch.
0: He did call for the fair
2: catch.
0: You're
2: not going to be able to advance that.
0: Not Sinclair.
2: Yeah.
0: That was actually number 48. Who's that?
2: Is there a 48? Looks like 45 if you don't see a 48.
0: 48, Gabe. Pomeridge. Pomeridge?
2: He didn't make... Yeah, he made my big sheet. There it is. Posternich.
0: Went through his hands, but he called for the fair catch. So where the next back for Union City grabbed it, that's exactly where they start. And at the 25-yard line, first and 10, Tornadoes.
2: Yep, unfortunate not to be able to advance that ball, but very fortunate to maintain possession of the ball.
0: So it'll be Theobald running to the left side. Quarterback sweeps. Theobald now cuts it back inside. Gets past the 30, up to about the 33-yard line. I'm going to say an 8-yard gain for Jack Theobald.
2: We talked a lot about Sinclair and his ability to break off of some tackles and hard to bring down. But Theobald also running with some purpose right there. He is not a, what do you call, the dainty quarterback, so to speak. It's almost like he's seeking out some of the contact.
0: Yeah.
2: Certainly not shy from the injuries from last year. And good to see, because that just lets you know how confident and how good he feels about his own health.
0: Coach Maddox also calling him over and giving the play. I think it's a chance to give him a breather after a run like that. This time it's going to be Sinclair up the middle. Sinclair gets it outside. Sinclair breaks 1, breaks 2, past midfield, and Sinclair knocked out of bounds at about the Eagle 36-yard line. And another Herman Jenkins Motors first down for the Golden Tornadoes.
2: Yeah, we've been giving a lot of credit to these runners, but I'm not good with my eyes.

0: site. I'm not good at telling you who all, but there were a lot of nice blocks out there on the edge of that to help Sinclair break through some of those tackles.
1: So a 30-yard run for Grant Sinclair. It's first and 10, Union City at the JCS 36. Both teams so far in the second half.
0: Yeah.
1: Union City's run three plays and scored. JCS two plays and scored.
0: Union City threatening with some momentum right here.
1: Is Kelsey Rose able to get through the line quickly? Get a hand on Sinclair, but it looks like Sinclair going to get about a yard to the 35-yard line.
0: Not much there, but Union City wants to pound that ball in the middle. They feel like they've got the size advantage. They feel like they've got the depth advantage on that line.
1: And they've got a little bit of a flank advantage on the outside. It's just getting it out there sometimes.
0: True.
1: Kendi, is it Jenkins? Jenkins in the backfield now as an eye set for Union City. Two wideouts to the left side. Theobald under center. Junior quarterback will keep it himself, roll it out to the left side on a sweep, and it'll be slung down inside the 30-yard line, down at about the 29, and a gain of six for the junior quarterback.
0: Nice little gain right there. Don't know that they want to try to expose it. We saw a little bit in the paper how they want to get Rylan Robinson involved on both sides of the ball. Not much attention being paid to him right over here on this right tight end's position. See a little delay and see him leak out. Looks like he's got a lot of room on the right. Now there's a little extra coverage over here.
1: They brought a little bit. They're trying to keep Union City from coming to the right side, but Grant Sinclair is going to bowl his way through the middle. It's going to be close to a first down. Maybe just a tad short. They're going to check it and going to say fourth down,
0: yep.
1: I think. Or are they going to still check it?
0: I haven't seen the spot.
1: Oh, they're gonna measure. Yeah. So we do know that Grant Sinclair carried the ball for how far?
0: Was it 2.5 yards? Was it 3 yards?
1: Exactly.
0: It does not look like he has it, but if it's close enough for them to measure, I'm going to let them do exactly that.
1: I agree. If he had gotten the 26 for sure, first down, but I think the mark is in between, and it may be right there. Oh, it's very close.
0: Sometimes they'll do that also just to let you know how much you've got to go.
1: So he's got to go about 2-3 inches, apparently.
0: Yeah, not sure, Coach Maddox. I don't think he asked for the spot. I think the officials thought it was close enough to take a look one way or the other. So 4th and inches, Union City obviously is going to go for it here. Both these teams not afraid to...
1: True.
0: To push the envelope there and go for it on 4th down. Question is, who does Union City want to try to get across that line? A lot of options, a lot of opportunities here. We've seen Price with some short yardage situations. We know Sinclair is a tough individual to bring down, and obviously Theobald with that sleight of hand, he could bust something outside and a little misdirect and get something on the edge as well.
1: Jenkins.
0: Maybe taking a timeout, too. Nope, they got the play in.
1: Jenkins is the tailback in the eye situation. Two wideouts to the left, tight end to the right for Union City. Theobald under center. 4th down, Sinclair, first down. Powers his way.
2: Wow.
1: Sinclair inside the 20 to the 17-yard line. Make it the 16. And Grant Sinclair has given Union City another Herman Jenkins Motors first down, rather the 17-yard line, a gain of 10 for the fullback.
0: Yeah, Sinclair busted through there. He was not content with the first down. Looked like he was trying to get to that end zone.
1: This time they're going to bring in Price to play the fullback. And Theobald from a shotgun set turns, hands it, and it is a fumble. Ball being turned, scooped, and it looks like Union City is going to lose the ball. The exact one thing you did not want to see.
3: Fumble recovered by number 6. Davis,
1: and it went through the hands of Jenkins, it looked like. And ricocheted off a couple of players and right to JCS and the fumble.
0: Yeah, a few players had an opportunity to fall on that ball. Unfortunately, they were all wearing blue jerseys over there in the middle of that line. The ball just bounced off. It looks like it bounced off of his chest. Not sure if he ever had his hands on it or not.
1: Ball at the 18-yard line. Devastation for Union City.
0: Yep.
1: They were moving and moving.

0: Getting it quick, able to possibly take the lead. With 7:37 to go here in this third quarter, JCS with the advantage of 27-21 and the ball. Pirtle trying to get it outside. Union City has not found an answer for him, and he's still on his feet. Past the 25, he has a first down at about the 29-yard line and a gain of 11 for Jay Pirtle. Everybody talks about Kelsey Rose, Eddie. Pirtle's been pretty magnificent tonight.
1: Well, I mean, just 104 yards and 11 carries and a couple of touchdowns. The last two times he touched the ball were touchdowns. I guess Union City can count themselves fortunate he did not run one right there.
0: They do not have height and weight for their players, but Pirtle, extremely strong.
1: Solid.
0: Lower half.
1: Yep.
0: Yeah, he's a solid player, but strong in the lower half. It's Rose with a screen. They're trying to bring him down. Still on his feet. Spins out and goes out of bounds to another first down at the Eagle 43-yard line. And a gain of 14 on that play.
1: And that's what some of that interior run does for your offense and to your defense. As Pirtle continues to have success in there, Union City has to walk some guys over there and talk about Kelsey Rose, and you'd like to have a couple of set of eyes on him, but you just can't do it with the run game that JCS has showed tonight.
0: Yeah, especially, you're right. I mean, what do you have to commit to it? And right now, Union City apparently not committing enough. JCS is still gashing the Tornadoes. First and 10 from their own 43-yard line right now. And a flag coming in. Looks like it's going to be...
1: Should be on the offense. A little movement early, perhaps.
0: The movement shift.
1: Well,
0: offside, Union City.
1: Way.
0: Wow.
1: So that must have been lined up in the neutral zone. I did not see anybody jump.
0: First and 5 moves it to the 48-yard line. 27-21. JCS with the lead.
1: That's the first penalty against Union City.
0: It is. It's crazy.
1: 5-yarder.
0: Very disciplined for a first night out.
1: Yep.
0: And up until the last play for the Tornadoes.
1: But again, you look at Union City's preseason schedule. There were not a lot of cupcakes out there. You know what I'm saying? I mean, they were challenging themselves.
0: They try to flush Scott out. He does. Throws on the run, and it's complete at the 40-yard line, and spinning all the way down to the 32-yard line is Little, the kicker. Hudson Little, a very good slot receiver.
1: That's his second catch on the night. Both of them going for first downs. Both of them across the middle of the field there, and again, very solid. Just watches that ball in. Doesn't try to do anything special with it.
0: 16-yard gain on that one.
1: What you call that? Possession receiver?
0: Yep. And it is JCS running up the middle with Pirtle. It's about as good as you can hope to contain him.
1: I'm going to say, both of these teams, for it to be the first night again, incorporating a lot of different weapons. It's not just a well-balanced the way they're attacking, whether it be through the air on the ground, but well-balanced in their ability to get a lot of these playmakers involved, both teams. And look, we've talked about these two teams matching each other. You would only assume that JCS would want to match with the turnover too, right?
0: That's true. You would hope. Scott going to throw it outside. Screen pass is good for Little. Little is spun out of bounds. Good play, I think. Is that Jenkins?
2: Screen pass complete. Number 8, Hudson Little. Pushed out of bounds by number 9, D.J. Evans.
0: Or rather, D.J. Evans.
1: Pick up of what, about 2 or 3?
0: Looked like from the 3, yes, 3. Going to give him 3 yards to the 27.
1: As they say, don't change the math now. I've already written 3, so it's going to stay 3.
0: Third down and 5 for JCS. They're in 4-down territory, without a doubt. Rose still not out there. That's good. Pirtle right beside Scott in the backfield. The freshman quarterback has been solid tonight. Hands to the tailback. And nice. Unit City.
1: I think they got him for a loss of a yard or two.
0: I think you're right. At the 29-yard line, or are they going to mark at the 28?
1: So
0: he stepped it up just a little bit.
1: That'd be the first loss of yardage for JCS on a run play. Yeah, they marked him back up 1 yard at least. So a loss of 1.
0: 4th and 6 from the 28.
2: Bring the 4th down.
0: 4:55 to go here in this third. It's 27-21. Our game day sponsor, Alan Searcy Builders. Appreciate that.

0: Them and all our sponsors bringing us our first game of the season. Scott will roll out to the left side for the Eagles, looking, now trying to find some room. Union City with a good containment. He throws it downfield, has a man open, and it's caught.
1: Are you sure he hung?
2: Yep.
0: It's caught. And it's a touchdown.
1: There it is.
0: Wow. Just threw it up in the air and coming down with it. Wow. The first choice farm and long replay. We were able to watch it on our streaming, and goodness, what a catch.
1: Well, nice discipline there by Scott, and maybe even better job by the offensive line.
0: Hold on. Hold on. I think we have holding on JCS.
1: I usually say, nope, too late. I've already written it down, but we will take that.
0: I have not written the thing down.
1: I still don't see a flag out there.
0: I did not see one either, but they are marking it back 10 yards.
1: It's holding. You would think that would force JCS to maybe change their decision.
0: So all we just said, strike it.
1: Yeah. I will gladly mark through my 29-yard touchdown completion. No. I was fixing to ask you who got the catch anyway, so I don't have to worry about that.
0: That is true.
1: Another penalty. Again, takes points off the board for JCS. That's twice now they've had a touchdown removed via the penalty.
0: Ball back to the 34-yard line. Fourth down and
1: 12, 11,
0: right, 12. About 12, 11. I think it's 12.
1: Yeah, Union City got to breathe a sigh of relief, but you got to find a way to get a stop right here after the turnover. Man, would have been almost a backbreaker the way this game has gone had JCS been able to take that down and score on their fourth down play.
0: Scott, the freshman.
1: Got to get a little pressure right here this time, though. Let him survey that field.
0: Carson Scott tries to find some room outside, and Union City getting
1: pressure.
0: It's Jenkins, and finally a host of tornadoes bring him down. Credit not only Jenkins, but also Elijah Simpson and number 70 getting in there as well, John Madden Morgan.
1: Yeah, it's the one thing they were missing right there on the play before, forcing it to have that holding penalty because not enough pressure is quarterback for JCS. Was able to survey and take a look both ways. Carson Scott on the play before. Looked left, looked right, looked left again, but comes back and comes back to bite JCS as Union City takes over.
3: 47-yard line.
1: Do you get to call it?
3: First
1: stop.
0: That's right. It is the first defensive stop tonight. What a time to have it. Taylor Ford sponsoring our defensive stop, and Union City does it on fourth down and 12 from the 34-yard line with a huge sack.
1: Yeah, again,
0: Carson Scott.
1: Defense obviously just came and stood up and found a way to get this ball back after the turnover. So now what can Union City do with the ball? Looked so good on their last possession all up until the turnover that they had inside the 20.
0: Fourth down play, and Union City has it. They give it to Sinclair. He's just moving the pile forward to about...
1: It's one of those
0: JCS 47. Yeah, that was
1: like
0: a rugby scrum.
1: Everybody just kind of piles in there and sees which team can push the hardest. Thing about it is, for the offense, if you've got that forward progress,
0: that's true.
1: It's kind of like already got that money in the bank.
0: 6-yard gain for Sinclair. Second and four coming up. 27-21. JCS Tornadoes look to be going in for a possible score.
1: Have you
0: turned the ball over?
1: You talked about them playing the music in the middle. Have you noticed that only happens when Union City has the ball? It's two or three times. It's odd like that.
0: You know.
1: Things that make you go,
0: Yep. It's Theobald getting a first down, keeping it himself, making JCS commit to bringing down QB1. And he gets it forward to the Eagle 38-yard line. And that's a gain of 9.
1: Yes, sir. Jack Theobald continues to add to that yardage total, 125 for him now. The city just wants to wear on that JCS interior line a little bit. Officials timeout?
0: Looks like it.
1: Not sure what's going on right here. I thought somebody had called timeout.
0: Herman Jenkins Motors first down. We've been able to say that quite a bit tonight as the Tornadoes have had several. Very methodic, but at times, like first play of the second half, Theobald goes for 59, you know.
1: Yeah.
0: It's one of those things. Theobald turns, hands it for Price up the middle. about the 35. Not going to quite give it to him, so we'll give him 2 yards on that play. Kyle Price, the ball game.

0: talking about number 2 being great on the road.
1: Price.
2: Most of the heavy lifting being done here tonight by Sinclair and Theobald, but as we mentioned, I used to watch them mix in a couple of other guys here and there.
1: And to be able to get the ball to Kennedy Taylor.
2: Sure. I was just fixing to say, you know, you're getting close to that time right now, and he's singled up over there on that left side. Got a lot of room to work on that left side if they want to try to take advantage of his speed.
1: See if Union City wants to run any kind of misdirection. Instead, it is Rodney Jenkins up the middle. Jenkins able to get it to about the 33-yard line. And a gain of 3 for Jenkins.
0: Rodney Jenkins, ball carrier.
1: So third down and 5 coming up. Tornadoes definitely 4-down territory. They had the big Taylor Ford fourth down stop earlier.
2: Yeah, using Price and Jenkins a little bit on this drive just to, I don't know, maybe freshen up the Sinclair and Theobald legs and look for one of them to try to pop one here.
1: Theobald going to roll out, looks for room. Instead, going to keep it, and he's going to have to go down, and there is a flag coming in.
2: Is it going to be a
1: face mask?
2: Late hit face mask, or was there a hold somewhere in there?
1: JCS is
2: holding. Yeah, they look disappointed. But that's one of those where sometimes when you're on defense and you get a big stop and you see the flag, you just assume your guys may have done something. Yeah, they're talking to the JCS side. So
1: I think it's a hold on Union City. They're going to decline the penalty.
2: I don't know if they will. I would probably send them back because if you're talking about 4th and 5, you know Union City's going for it. Depends on where that hold occurred. I would take the penalty myself.
1: 4th and 10, the ball back to the...
2: Oh, never mind, the sack. Never mind. I was going to say they take it back to the original spot. That's how out of football I've been, I guess, here the last few.
1: 4th and 10. A long 10. Ball marked at the 39, Tornadoes going to go for it.
2: Sure.
1: Wade Maddox knows. I mean, 1:53 left in this third quarter. Down by 6. Need a big play. They're going to roll out. Looks left. Gets it to Rylan Robinson. Robinson trying to get to the corner. Robinson is tripped up. An incredible open field tackle made by number 14 for JCS. That is Lauren Short. Big play. Union City had the right idea. Got it to Robinson in space. But they lose yards. Back to the 44-yard line. A loss of 5 and a loss on downs. 1st and 10, JCS at their own 44.
2: Yeah, we saw in the last drive Union City had some of those formations. Well, Robinson did have some room to work right there. But singled him up out there, and JCS was ready for that. Looked ready for it, at least, and had that speed on the outside to match and able to bring him down open field tackle right there. So JCS will get the ball back anyway after Union City made that last stop.
1: So both teams making stops.
2: Yep.
1: At the most inopportune moments. JCS with the 6-point advantage right now. 1:46 to go in this third quarter. They run Pirtle. Brought down after a loss of 1. Union City, good pursuit up the middle. And the ball marked at the 42. Actually, a loss of 2 on the play.
2: So maybe Union City's interior line starting to wear a little bit. It's talked about how effective Pirtle had been earlier. His last runs is 2, negative 1, and negative 2. But again, you know, little false start right here. There comes that flag. Yep.
1: Rose.
2: I'm blind, but even I saw that one.
1: He was very anxious.
2: It helps that it was literally like
1: right there.
2: 30 feet in front of us. I know you've been watching me, man. I've got my glasses down to watch the field, and then I got to lift it up to write my stats. I tried to get surgery a few years ago, and my wife said that a pool liner was more important, so she's probably right. So JCS with another penalty.
1: Marks it back to the 37-yard line. Second down and 17 for the Eagles.
2: Just of the 5-yard variety like the last 3, but Union City will take it, obviously.
1: 56 seconds left to go in the third. 27-21. Eagles with the lead and a big second down play. Scott looks to the right instead, taking himself.
2: Got a hole right out here in the middle of the field.
1: He got it up to the 42-yard line. Made something out of nothing.
2: Sorry, I was watching the hole. Who had that run?
1: Scott, the quarterback.

0: Back. Gets it up to the 47, a gain of 10 on the play. They needed that one. Third and 7 coming up for JCS. Tornadoes. They with the odd man front. 3 men right now.
1: Gives those linebackers an opportunity to come up and plug those holes, but also be ready to help in coverage. Still going to get it's a screen. Yep.
0: Get it to Pirtle in space. Sinclair hits him, but they push him forward about 5 yards, and he is held up at the 50-yard line, and a gain of 3 on the play. And it'll bring up 4th down as we are coming back in just a moment. JCS 27, Union City 21, 4th and final quarter coming up next on Froggy 99.3 and the Sports 731 Network.
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0: Big fourth down play for JCS right at midfield. 4th and 3.
1: Maybe bigger for Union City is JCS playing with the lead right here. Can Union City stop again on fourth down?
0: Scott is going to try and find some room, and they are going to stop him. At least it looks like it, and they do. Scott brought down for a 1 yard loss. He tried to find some room.
1: He did. Again, Union City has had a few, problems setting the edge, but that time the defense stayed at home, didn't get too over anxious. It's easy to do, man. You get a little amped up right there on fourth down and kind of over pursue, but you just did a great job of keeping that ball on the inside and letting that interior defensive line do their job.
0: So another Taylor Ford to stop.
1: Wow, they're coming like crazy right here.
0: I'm telling you, it's crazy.
1: Second half.
0: The good part, Union City on the good side of the 49.
1: Yeah. Union City just happy to get that ball back again.
0: Huntington leading McKenzie 21-7 on our Commercial Bank and Trust scoreboard. Crockett County 55, Nashville College Collegiate Prep 0 to a gimme. Peabody leading Ripley 7-0. That is in the second. It's got to be further than that. Milan 42-0.
1: Took the foot off the gas a little bit there, did they?
0: Looks like it.
1: Almost.
0: Probably some running clock in there.
1: Able to get that head down.
0: Theobald able to get it forward on a first down play about 2 yards to the 47-yard line.
1: Yep. That's what they're trying to do, you know, 2 or 3 yards here or there. Just keep everything on the positive side and then bust one. And Sinclair either up the middle breaking tackles or get Theobald on the outside somewhere with that misdirection we saw earlier.
0: Yep.
1: JCS has done a much better job of recognizing when he has the ball in his hand here in the second half, though.
0: Both teams are going at a deliberate pace right now. It looks like they're just a little bit tired.
1: Each other's possessions? Oh, you think it's more worn down first?
0: I think so, a little bit. And Union City gives it to Price. Price able to get it to the 45-yard line. Takes Rose and about 4 other blue jerseys to bring him down. And a gain of 2 for Kyle Price. Third down and 6 for the Tornadoes at the JCS 45.
4: Third down.
1: I want to say something, but I'm afraid to jinx something. Can I say something? We have no control over what happens in the future. You realize
0: that,
1: right?
0: There's nothing we can do about anything.
1: I've been pretty tickled. I haven't seen anybody cramping up. Usually we see that early in the season and with the humidity and heat.
0: Yep.
1: So far, so good. So both these teams doing a nice job, I'm sure, of staying hydrated tonight.
0: Theobald going to keep it forward and get close to the first down. He's at the 40, going to be about a half yard short.
1: Yeah, obviously gives them a chance to open up that playbook, do just about anything.

0: They want to here to try to pick up this first down.
1: Fourth and a short one coming up. Union City going to line up quickly. Theobald looking over at the coach. Wade Maddox going to send in the play via Asa Reed.
2: Fourth down.
1: Reed will replace Powell Price. All three timeouts at Union City's disposal. 18 seconds left on the game clock.
0: It's one of those where they try to get them to jump again, get a little hard count.
1: Could be. Nope. Going to keep it, and he's going to have a first down. Just a quarterback dive right up the middle.
0: Looks like they just got maybe an extra blocker or two in there.
1: Yep.
0: Extra body that they had to account for, and that's all it took for Theobald to pick up that first down yardage.
1: Gets it to the 37, a gain of three, and another Herman Jenkins Motors first down. The Tornadoes marching with 9:32 left in this game, down by six, 27-21.
0: Well, this game's gone. You're looking at, unless there's turnovers, I mean, these two teams, maybe you're only, what, this possession and one or two others at max for both teams?
1: Yep.
0: If it continues to play out as it has
1: Theobald,
0: the rest of the game.
1: Quarterback has the eye set to his right. He's just going to follow blockers, going to push blockers as well. Then they're going to push him. Tush-push going on for Union City.
0: Tush-push out in the middle of the field for about 6-7 yards.
1: Yep, down to the 32-yard line. And a gain of five on that first down play. Theobald and company.
0: One of the best first down plays they've had here on this drive.
1: Union City with a player down. Yep, it's Jenkins.
0: Yeah.
1: That may be your first cramp.
0: Well,
1: he's a cramp.
0: Did somebody roll on his ankle there?
1: It may have been that. Let's see if he puts down.
0: I was
1: anyway.
0: Going to say that because there's no way I talked a cramp into existence. It's not on me. I don't want his ankle twisted either, though. So.
1: Well, we know that.
0: Yeah.
1: JCS going to take a knee on the sideline, and the Union City's like, he's off the field. Let's go. And Wade Maddox is saying, run the play, run the play.
0: Kind of agree, unless it was two that went down. Who went down for JCS? Oh, you're talking about they were taking it because Union City was getting on.
1: Yep.
0: I thought another guy for JCS was down over here. He was just taking a little rest.
1: Trying to get an extra timeout or so.
0: Still got that extra blocker, which makes you think it's a Theobald carry again.
1: That is what Price. I know. Price spins off of another, off of two, still on his feet. Gets past the 30, down to almost the first down mark at the 27-yard line. He is very close.
0: He is. And you like to see that, but at the same time, you know, you don't want to put the ball on the ground again as they did earlier. So pick up as much as you can. Don't let them stand you up, though, and try to pop that ball free.
1: They're going to measure on this one. And check it out. As you see it. On our streaming service, we appreciate everybody for checking out the streaming service. Our replays are brought to you by First Choice Farm and Lawn. And of course, on the post game, we'll have our Jerry Ward Autoplex interview on the field. Eddie Suter and Wade Maddox.
0: First time.
1: It's going to be
0: about
1: fun.
0: The first time we've talked together. We eat lunch together every day.
1: Yeah.
0: I guess we could start prepping this stuff. You know what I'm saying?
1: You could. You could.
0: Script it out a little bit. Yeah, they're a little bit short again. You talked about the... Sports 731, the replay and the play. Everybody's watching us live right there. I'll throw a shout out to Sailor Haislett, who's out there listening. She heard me say that about the swimming pool, and she got excited. She has swam in that pool, and she thinks that maybe she was the beneficiary of that pool liner earlier. Of course, Sailor, the daughter of Coach Haislett, down there on the sidelines for Union City tonight and every night.
1: Yep. The enforcer is what Wade calls him.
0: Oh, I like it.
1: Yep.
0: He's a lunch monitor, so I'm going to have to keep that in mind. I'm
1: there you go.
0: Keep an eye on him, see how he enforces. Here we go. Union City with a very, very short yardage situation here on third down.
1: And they got their short yardage guys in there with Sinclair and Price in the backfield along
0: and
1: with Theobald.
0: Yeah.
1: That's some power right there.
0: Is.
1: Who can get up and bring it down Theobald? No one, because he gets a first down. Past the 25, down to about the 22-yard line, maybe the 21. Will they talk him into the 21? Let's see.
0: I'm writing it down. Don't worry about it.
1: I'm going to say.
0: I'm as officially unofficial as it gets.
1: It might as well. A gain of seven for Theobald.
0: You get those big running backs in there, and this guy's very good at lead blocking as well, and really it's – Yep. It's almost like getting an extra running back. And Theobald certainly with a lot of ability and shiftiness. He just kind of follows whoever gets to that hole first.
1: Herman Jenkins Motors, first down as we are coming to you.

0: from the Herman Jenkins Motors broadcast booth. 7:38 to go. Union City down by 6 at 27-21. They have first and 10 at the JCS 21-ish. Theobald going to go under center. And a timeout coming from Wade Maddox. It's the first time the play clock had gotten close to expiring. So with a Magnolia Place timeout on the field, we'll take it as well. Tornadoes trying to take a lead.
1: Yep.
0: They trail 27-21 here in the fourth quarter against JCS on Froggy 99.3 and the Sports 731 Network.
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0: Big play for Union City. It was Jack Theobald on a third and one. It's 7 yardish. Down to about the 21. Union City first and 10, and Wade Maddox had to call timeout. The play clock was about to expire. And a Magnolia Place timeout. 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
0: That's awesome.
1: Yep.
0: Theobald under center with the eye right behind him. And he muffs the snap. Able to fall on it, though.
1: Really, if he was under center, maybe able to fall for it right there on that line of scrimmage.
0: I think he did.
1: He did fall forward a little bit.
0: So no gain.
1: Yep.
0: Second and 10. For Union City, not what you wanted to see if you're Wade Maddox, but these kind of things happen, humid night. Not to mention this turf, going to be hotter than regular grass.
1: It's pretty stuffy up here.
0: They get it. It's a little flip out to Price. Price gets the corner. Price has close to a first down. I think he's got it as he goes out of bounds at about the 6.
1: I believe he's got it plus a yard, the way that
0: what
1: judge on
0: play.
1: That other side is standing and marking. I think, yeah, we'll go, 11 yards. Did you say it was Price?
0: It was Price.
1: First time we've seen that little pitch play. Nice time to pull it out, though, huh?
3: Keep
1: on attacking the middle, attacking the middle, try to go off a tackle, attack the middle, pitch. Caught him napping a little bit, JCS.
0: Yeah, they were definitely surprised by that, and Price, good job of cutting in and then out instead of just trying to go out. Changes the eye angle for the defender as well.
1: Those eyes already on Theobald. Looked like he was going to keep that one.
0: Mm-hmm. Shotgun set for Jack. Going to turn and hand it off for Price, I believe.
1: Not much. He tried to string that one out and just kept waiting and looking for that hole. Didn't ever really form in front of him.
0: About a one.
1: Yep. Main thing right here is ball control, though.
0: He can get a first down inside the one.
1: I'll say what I said again. Why bother?
0: That's
1: why
0: true.
1: Would you want to, man?
0: So there's 6:30 to go.
1: Yeah. Time will become a factor one way or the other, whatever Union City does here, obviously. Change the scenario a little bit.
0: Theobald taking his time, letting his team rest in the plays. It also allows JCS to rest a little bit. Shotgun set. Price right beside him. He loses the snap and has to fall on it. Back at the 19-yard line. I think he took his eye off of it just a bit.
1: I think so. I think he looked over to his right to kind of see where those defenders were. Very, very costly here in the city. You can't take a loss in this situation. You're just trying to be methodical and punch it in.
0: So that'll bring up third and 18 from the 19-yard line. Big, big play for the Tornadoes. Down by 6 at 27-21. 5:36 to go.
1: Yeah, you're thinking, I may go for it no matter what, but you want to get about half of the yardage back at least. Kind of make it a manageable 4th and 10 situation.
0: Theobald with three wideouts to the right side. Flips it over toward the end zone.

0: twice trying to come up with it.
1: No flag. Did we get there early? And they say no.
0: From I think it was uncatchable, too.
1: I should say, and that ball may have already been over his shoulder when the contact was made. It's just awfully hard up here for us to, tell. But I can wish. I can wish.
0: One thing about that type of play, Price turning and turning different ways, and by the time he came, well, you're right, Eddie. There was a lot of contact early.
1: It was. I wondered if
0: fun,
1: he was
0: maybe
1: trying to go for the field goal right here and make it a, well, it's a one-possession game either way, but give themselves an opportunity to tie it up with a field goal.
0: Magnolia plays timeout on the field, 27-21, JCS with the lead on Froggy 99.3 and the Sports 731 Network.
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0: Tornado's going to go for it. Fourth down, 19 or 18 from the 19-yard line. Trailing by 6 points with 5:16 to go.
1: A lot of things in play here. You would assume pass play, right? You would think.
0: Theobald looks toward the corner. Tornadoes can basically ask for a timeout if they want to. Say, first response security service. Red zone, but Rose is able to get into the backfield. Theobald looked like he had a moment of time. Not Kelsey, but Kelsey Rose wraps him up, it looks like. It was Rose, and Theobald sacked back at about the 27, 28-yard line. So first and 10 for JCS at their own 28. A loss of 9 on the play.
1: Yeah, that's what your pass rushers do. Your good pass rushers really bring it as the game progresses, especially in obvious passing situations. Union City unable to keep him out of the backfield, unable to keep him out of Jack Theobald's area. Big sack for JCS as they take over on the turnover on downs.
0: One Magnolia Place timeout left for Union City.
1: The clock's still running.
0: Yeah, what is that about?
1: I heard a whistle. Now they're running out, so maybe not a timeout. They're coming out to the line.
0: Oh, they went ahead and started the clock. They told JCS, too bad.
1: Yeah. And now they're down to 4 seconds.
0: Wow.
1: Little pocket pass.
0: They're trying to get it down toward the outside and trying to get to the corner is Kingston Robinson.
1: I was hoping that the timing would disrupt him a little bit.
0: Gets it to the 30.
1: Able to pick up positive yardage and keep that clock running, though.
3: Gain of 2. Pretty good second and 8.
0: Trying to feature someone, get out maybe into the space and get into the flank and the corners and catch Union City off guard because they've been going up the middle so much with Pirtle.
1: They have, and now JCS probably going to try to manage this final minutes of this game and this clock the way you would think Union City wants to approach the entire game. They're going to try to chew up yardage and clock, obviously willing to bust one big here and make it a two-possession game also, though.
0: You're listening to Union City Golden Tornado Sports on WWGY Fulton, Froggy 99.3 Union City and the Sports 731 Network. JCS, you're right, though. The clock had not started, and JCS wanting an explanation.
1: Well, I'm sure why it didn't continue here. I didn't see anybody take a timeout. It did not stop on the turnover on downs, and now it has stopped on a second down play.
0: So you're saying all things even?
1: Well, I'm just looking on the field and trying to see if, you know, sometimes there's a clock malfunction. Sometimes there's a player down. I do see a conversation here with three of the officials in the JCS. I would assume that's their head coach down there. He's not happy about something.
0: He is not. And he's chewing on the
1: probably not happy
0: the
1: that they
0: official.
1: Didn't stop the clock. And he's thinking, look, guys, we didn't have an opportunity to get in there and run what we would normally try to get on first down. We just had to rush into a play, pick up 2 yards.
0: You had one job. Yeah. That's what he's saying. Caden Scott, Carson Scott,

0: The freshman quarterback, Terrence, hands it off for Pirtle. Pirtle's had a big night, trying to get outside. Bounces off two, bounces off another, now heads up north and south. Gets past the 40, the 45, midfield, and he's gone. He just destroyed the Tornadoes and goes for a touchdown, 70 yards. Wow. That one.
1: Kansas City had a lot of guys with an opportunity to take him down. Of course, I'm sitting here thinking, yeah, holding for minimal yardage, and he just kept on going, kept his motor running, and ran it right into the end zone, and now JCS will go for two. Now they're up 12, going to try to make this a 14-point game.
0: Too bad Pirtle just ran for 70 yards.
1: Yeah,
0: this would be his type of play.
1: He's had a pretty decent night here. 173 yards now on the ground. That's his third rushing touchdown of the night.
0: Wow. Going to bring in Rose. Also, Makai Taylor.
1: Getting awfully late. Them getting players substituted in and out. 8 seconds. Yeah, they're going to have to burn a timeout.
0: Magnolia plays timeout on the field on the extra point. JCS with a 33-21 lead over Union City. 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
0: 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They're about to go for two. O'Brien Central leading Lake County in the battle for Roeflet, 28-14 in the third. Appreciate Stephen Weeks, my former partner.
1: Don't do that, man.
0: Hey, bringing up the eggs.
1: Talk about the eggs, not in front of me. What's that about?
0: He'll always have a special place. This is going to go weird.
1: So, all right, John Thornton.
0: That gives them a chance to get it to Pirtle.
1: No, sir.
0: And he is tripped up.
1: So it's going to be a tough task, obviously, for Union City, but it makes it a little bit easier here. Find some way to put the ball in the end zone, set yourself up for a... What, an onside? Maintain possession, take the lead, take the victory, but first things first, Union City.
0: Yep.
1: Have to find a way to put it in the end zone, and after looking so good earlier in the game, and even here early in the second half, I'd say they've stalled out exactly, but you know they've turned the ball over once, turned it over on downs another time, well, two other times. I was going to say the third and final time, that last time they turned the ball over on downs was detrimental, was the sack, the fumble that was still recovered by Union City. Just too many negative plays in that final drive that they had. See if they can put something together here.
0: I agree. Let's see. Westview leading Mace, 16-6. See if we can find an update on that at all. 16-12, actually. Interesting. We told you about Milan and Huntington leading. Dyersburg and Dyer County in a tie. And I think Dyer County with a 7-point lead. Peabody leading Ripley, 14-6. We look down the list and find out a little bit more from the Commercial Bank and Trust Company scoreboard. Here it is, 33-21.
3: Back for Union City, number 17, Jason.
0: The clock is the biggest enemy for Union City now.
1: It is. It is. Again, that offense, as good as it looked, and even looked good in its last drive, until that last little series of plays.
0: Price will get the kick on it as the up back moved past the 40 and slung down at about the 44-yard line. And that's where the Tornadoes take over. Got to be quick strike. Down by 12 right now.
1: Good news is they have nice field position here to try to do something with it. They'll take over, as you mentioned, right there, right on the edge of the 45-yard line.
0: I'm sure JCS wondering why the clock isn't running.

0: They want to run it all the time now?
1: Yeah. I'm telling you, that's a huge mistake. If Union City were to come back in this and JCS not have enough time, yeah, ooh.
0: Love for them to have something to gripe about.
1: There you go.
0: That would be nice. Whatever it may be. Right now, just got to find a way to put that ball. It looked like these two teams were just going to match each other score for score back and forth. But let's see. I think JCS went two or three straight possessions. Union City now three straight possessions that they haven't found the end zone.
1: Tornadoes
0: was able to correct that. Let's see if Union City can.
1: They were both making big stops. Union City with some Taylor Ford stops. They get it out to Kennedy Taylor. Taylor able to spin past one or two and get down to about the 46-yard line. It's going to be about a yard short, it looks like.
0: It? Not bad. Well, they've got the first. There you go. They changed it, I thought. 9-yard gain.
1: But we talk about getting Kennedy Taylor in space, and that's exactly what they did.
0: It is. That time just singled him up over there one-on-one. So they're going to have to pick up the pace a little bit here, though.
1: Yeah. Taking too long in between plays. Get it, go. And then you see the Tornado is going to actually be a keeper for Jack Theobald past the 30, down to about the 27-yard line.
0: Look, he pretty much just took that ball right out of the hand of his running back.
1: Sinclair.
0: It looked like Sinclair was already 2 yards in front of him with the ball in his hands, and he yanked it out.
1: Ball to the 27-yard line, a gain of 19, and another Herman Jenkins Motors first down.
0: I like it, though. He saw what was in front of him and saw what was in front of Sinclair. Made the right decision. He usually does. He's a smart young man.
1: And, you know, let the play develop.
0: Yep.
1: That's, like you said, smart play.
0: Credit to Sinclair for doing the same thing. Oh.
1: They try to get it to Taylor, but it's knocked away.
0: I thought JCS had that red there for a second. Looked like
1: Rose, I thought, was going to step in front and go six.
0: Yeah, that's somebody else was over there on that outside. I can't tell if that's a zero or an eight, but fortunately, he was blocked last second. He looked like he had a beat on that, too.
1: Yeah, that was Waylon Graham.
0: So Union City kind of in some of those, not guarantee you've got to throw situations, but more likely than not, we've already seen the kind of pressure that JCS has been able to apply when they knew that pass was coming.
1: Yeah. 3:15 to go. Clock has stopped. Down by 12 here in the fourth quarter. Second and 10 for the Tornadoes from the JCS 27.
0: You got to keep your eyes out on Rose over there on the side, though.
1: Theobald going downfield.
0: He's not open.
1: And it is taken away by JCS. Hudson Little stepping up in front and intercepting.
0: Yeah, had a man open there for just a second, it looked like, but maybe just a little bit too much air. Of course, that's a tough play, tough pass to make right there without putting some air under it and give your guy a chance to kind of catch and run.
1: And he had the right route.
0: Yeah.
1: It just Little read it, like you said.
0: He was able to beat the initial defender, but nice job right there playing the safety's position. Unfortunate for Union City. She read it perfectly.
1: The JCS will try to force Union City to use their final timeout.
0: Yep. Obviously, they'll.
1: And then try to run out the clock.
0: Yep. And again, you're in one of those situations we talked about in the first half. Able to pick up one first down essentially would put this one away.
1: Scott will take the snap from the shotgun set. Get it out for Pirtle. Pirtle has run over several people tonight. Does so again. Moves the ball up to about the 19-yard line. Gives them some running room. And a gain of 8 for Pirtle.
0: Yeah, Pirtle pretty smart right there. What, early in the game, we would have seen him, even the last possession, we would have seen him trying to break those tackles, drag runners, but I'm sure he's been instructed, don't let them stand you up. Don't let them put you in a position where they can punch that ball out. Pirtle went down and was content with that 8-yard gain.
1: JCS going to run as much clock as they can. Union City, a lot of bright points tonight. One turnover hurt them. It looked like a score. Looked like they were going to go in. I think that killed a lot of momentum, too, as well. They give it back to Pirtle. Is he going to get a first down? He looks like he does, up to about the 22-yard line. A gain of 3 for Jay Pirtle. After the game, our post-game show will feature Jerry Ward Auto Play.

0: add to his total, it's 195 now on the night.
1: Wow.
0: Yeah.
2: 33,
1: that's a minute 25 to go.
2: First snap.
1: They can take two knees and it'd be over.
0: Pirtle with a 70-yard run, a 44-yard run, and the rest of them in that 4 to 12-yard range.
1: A bruising back,
0: yeah,
1: with speed and elusiveness. He's a find, and what's impressed me, though, this freshman quarterback, very poised, especially in the pocket. And when he has been chased out of the pocket, he's made good decisions for the most part.
0: He's made the right decision in leaving that pocket sometimes, exactly as you're mentioning.
1: Going to give to Pirtle once again, just turning and spinning with 50 seconds to go. One knee probably will do it. Pirtle able to get the ball out to the 37, a gain of four.
2: Gain of four brings up second and six.
1: Well, the Tornadoes next week doesn't get any easier. They go to Dyer County. It's just going to be that kind of season.
0: Yep. There were no cupcakes on the preseason. There's no cupcakes on the schedule.
1: And that'll do it. They take a knee. JCS will come away with the win tonight. It came down to the fourth quarter. We'll tell you all about it and have much more in our postgame. 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

0: in right now.
1: Well, it's a disappointment for Union City coming out against JCS. Tight game throughout. The Tornadoes watched the Eagles score on their first drive with a 14-play, 71-yard drive. It was a pass for Kingston Robinson from Carson Scott for 6 yards. They led 7-0. Union City ended the first quarter and into the second quarter, and Jack Theobald went in from 3 yards out with 11:26 to go, tied at 7. JCS quick scoring, and a touchdown to Robinson. Went again, Scott to Robinson, 64 yards, led 14-7. Union City ties it up at 14 with 4:06 to go in the first half. It was Kyle Price going in from 1 yard out. Tornadoes scored too quickly, apparently, because JCS able to march down the field in 3 minutes and scoring with a minute 16 right before halftime, and led 20-14 after the missed extra point. Tornadoes scoring first play of the third quarter. Jack Theobald from 59 yards on a quarterback keeper, a quarterback power. And with 11:42, Tornadoes had their first lead at 21-20. JCS wasted a little time. Second play of that drive, their next drive, is a 3-yard touchdown play. But the Kelsey Rose 52-yard screen pass set them up. And then there's a 27-21 lead for JCS. Tornadoes getting the ball down to the 17, moving the ball efficiently at gains on the next drive of 9, 30, 6, 2, 10, and then a fumble. Gave the ball back to JCS. They gave the ball back to Union City on downs. Tornadoes get the ball down to the 39-yard line, unable to punch it in from there. JCS takes over, still leads 27-21 as we head to the fourth quarter. Tornadoes take over in the fourth quarter with the ball, move it down to the 19. Theobald sacked all the way back to the 28. Two plays and a 70-yard Pirtle touchdown gave JCS the 33-21 lead, and that is the final score on the night for Union City. On the night, they had Jack Theobald with 154 yards on the ground, 78 from Sinclair, 40 from Price tonight, 5 in the game for Rodney Jenkins, 267 total from through the air, 33 yards on 5 of 10 passing for Jack Theobald through to one interception, 300 yards total for the Tornadoes. For JCS, it was Pirtle with 198 yards, 18 for Robinson, 28 for Carson Scott, 244 yards on the ground, 205 through the air on 12 of 14 passing for Carson Scott, 449 yards total for JCS. As we see Wade Maddox waiting on him, we'll take a break and come back with the coach's interview, which is brought to you by Jerry Ward Autoplex, and it's coming up next on Froggy 99.3 and the Sports 731 Network.
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3: Yeah, we are down here on the field now with Coach Maddox. Coach, looked like both teams just kind of matched each other there early, really throughout the entire first half. Second half, you guys kind of came out. We had a turnover, but I thought your defense stopped, if I'm not mistaken, on three straight plays. Talk about what your defense was able to do to give you guys a chance.
4: Absolutely. You know, the drive that we come out, we're driving to take the lead. You know, first off, I make an awful call. We should have kept the ball on the ground right there. Put us behind the sticks with a sack. But then the defense was able to come back and make some plays. You know, we fumbled it back to them, driving again. And defense came out, finally got some stops. I thought as they settled in, as the game went on, I thought you saw some big plays from some of our young guys. Jorge Escobar, you know, I noticed him in. He really in the fourth quarter started to play really well for a freshman. So defensively, yeah, they gave us a chance, you know. And, you know, we're right there at the 10-yard line with a chance to take the lead. You know, we just got to figure out how to finish these things off.
3: Yeah, and then offensively, I know you've talked about being balanced. Everybody talks about being balanced. Sometimes that balance is getting a lot of different players involved. I thought a lot of people had the ball in their hands and some positive, you know, plays out of that.
4: Yeah, some of it was by design, and some of it was due to cramping. You know, we had to get some guys the football in different times. But, no, that's what we want. You know, we want Jack to carry it, Grant to carry it, Kyle to carry it, Rodney to carry it, Skase to carry it. We want Kennedy to get three or four touches. I really try my best to find ways to get Rylan involved, you know, because he's going to be big for us by the end of the year. You know, I think he's going to be a big presence at tight end, a guy that we can throw the football up to. So, no, I was pleased from that aspect. You know, I thought our guys, they handled the football well for the most part, you know, just right there to the end. So, you know, zero problems with that. And, you know, it's just something that we're going to be able to fix.
3: All right, we'll finish up. Theobald was injured most of the season last year. We thought he made some really nice decisions with the ball in his hands tonight. Is the same assessment from you?
4: Oh, absolutely. You know, there's, you know, like I said, there might be twice that I think that I'd go back and be like, hey, man, that, you know, that can't happen, you know. He knows. And that's the thing about Jack is he takes coaching. You know, I know that I can get in his tail and he's going to respond. You know, there's never going to be a fourth down where he's going to take a sack again.
3: All right, Coach, thank you. We'll see you next week.
4: Appreciate it. Thank you.
5: Thank you, Eddie. Appreciate you going down and getting a word with Coach Wade Maddox. Union City going down to JCS 33-21. I'd like to thank our post-game sponsors, that being Jerry Ward Autoplex for the coach's interview. 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And as we look down our list, First Response Security Services, Magnolia Place, Nutrien Ag Solutions, Taylor Ford, Union City Board of Education, Commercial Bank and Trust, Reynolds Brothers Tire Company in Union City, and Martin in the city of Union City, our top performer of the game. 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City of Union City. Going to be Jack Theobald. Gritty plays, 198 yards, or excuse me, had 154 yards on the ground and 33 through the air as well. So our top performer of the game, no doubt being the one and only Jack Theobald. We appreciate City of Union City for being the sponsor of that, and appreciate our 731 crew

0: doing an excellent job tonight on the cameras, Estelle and Tim, and the producer extraordinaire is, of course, Dean Elliott. And thanks to Eddie Suter. Appreciate you climbing, getting up, going down, running out to the field, coming back up here and getting a final word on the night.
1: I don't know if I have got a final breath. That's the walk across the field, the hill is no big deal. The ladder, I'm doing air quotes right. It ain't a ladder, man. There's some rods you kind of hold on to and hope.
0: So it's fabricated in somebody's shop,
1: yeah,
0: more than likely. Is it code? We don't know.
1: Yeah, but, I guess all I'll add to the ending broadcast here is that I kind of snuck on the backside of the huddle, and Coach Maddox, as he usually is, was very, I mean, most of his message was positive, as I catch my breath.
0: There you go.
1: He said he felt like the effort was good. They're going to find ways to win these games as the season rolls on.
0: I think they will, too. It was a good effort tonight as well. I think we'll see improvement from week one to week two. We'll see what Union City has in store for Dyer County. We'll be on the air at 6:30 next week with our pregame, our Tornado Talk as well. You can listen to Tornado Talk on Wednesday night on Froggy 99.3 just after the 6 o'clock hour as well. So you'll be able to check out everything and on the Sports 731 streaming network. Thank you, Eddie. Appreciate it. Had fun.
1: Thank you. Thank you.
0: I think we'll do it again next week.
1: Yeah, maybe we don't mention Steven next week. We'll just see how it goes. I'm teasing. I like Steven, too, to be honest with you. I wish we were all three over here on the air together sometimes. That'd be kind of sweet.
0: I wouldn't
1: have to keep stats.
0: There you go.
1: I mean, I wouldn't get to keep stats. Never mind. It's whatever. It's my job, man. Whatever's in my job description, I'm happy to do it. No, I thought... I know you're ready to get off the air, but I've caught my breath a little bit now.
0: There you go.
1: I thought the effort, like Coach Maddox said, I don't want to steal his words or whatever, but, I mean, even the final, 40 seconds, there was still some fight left in them, and that's what you want to see.
0: They didn't just give up, and we saw that a lot last year.
1: Well, but and I'm sure Coach Maddox is very similar in this fashion. If it is not your last play of your last game, there's something to play for. I try to tell kids this, whatever sport I've been attached to, you get to a point where sometimes you just know it's not going to happen, but what do you do? Do you just waste that opportunity? You know, do you waste the next two minutes of a game? No, you try to do something to get you ready for the next game, mm-hmm, because there's always something over the horizon that's going to matter. And
0: improve your game.
1: Yep, and I thought, like I said, the guys were playing, you know, up until the final, two plays, when it was obviously you don't want to get anybody hurt, you don't do anything silly, but I thought they took advantage to look at some stuff down there down the stretch.
0: Yeah, you're exactly right. Pirtle, too much of him tonight. Rose, obviously very good. We'll give him all credit, but give Union City credit. They had some good moments in tonight as well. I appreciate everybody for listening, for viewing. We'll talk to you again next week. Union City and Dyer County, it's week two coming at you on Froggy 99.3 and the Sports 731 Network.

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1: He's a ranch hand in a pinch, man. 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
2: Fox News. I'm Deborah Valentine. President Trump speaking at Joint Base Andrews.

0: This Friday, following a U.S. Supreme Court decision temporarily ruling that allows construction of the $400 million White House ballroom to proceed.
1: It's all paid for by patriots and patriotic companies.
0: A lawsuit by plaintiffs claims the project is unauthorized by Congress. The defense has rested in the trial of a Massachusetts mother who allegedly strangled her three children. Fox's Brian Ennis reports from Plymouth, Massachusetts.
2: A leading expert in filicides, cases where parents kill their children, testified Lindsay Clancy heard a male voice commanding her to kill her three children and herself.
0: Prosecutors argued that Clancy was not suicidal and that their psychiatrist testified she had no indication of psychosis. 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
7: We are Northwest Tennessee's Froggy.

Kane Brown admits that the inspiration for that song came to him while he was waiting for food to warm up at a microwave. Kane with Woman. My name is John Glenn. Whether you're traveling country roads or city streets or maybe a little highway time, we got you covered with country music this weekend. Morgan Wallen, Cole Swindell after Thomas Rhett. After.

0: It's new music from Morgan Wallen. It's called Ben by Now. Thank you for joining me as we kick off the weekend together. Now, here is a healthy habit to keep in mind. When that afternoon slump hits, be ready for it. We know it's coming, so have a snack, a healthy one. Take a short walk, drink some water, take a step outside, get some fresh air. Whatever you need to beat that afternoon slump, not just grabbing the first thing. Plan for it. It's a healthier step.
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0: Parker McCollum, it's called Killing Me. These famous folks having birthdays today, the 21st of August. The country stars, Kacey Musgraves, Harold Reed of the Statlers, and Kenny Rogers celebrating birthdays today. Usain Bolt, fastest man on earth. Loretta Devine is Adele Weber from Grey's Anatomy. Kim Cattrall was Samantha on Sex and the City. The comedian Bo Burnham. Tariq El Moussa from HGTV Flipper Flop. The diva Eve Torres. Paul Zerdin, ventriloquist, One America's Got Talent Season 10, also celebrating today. And if it is your special day today, happy birthday. I hope all your birthday wishes come true this weekend.
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0: New music from Luke Combs. It's called Rethink Some Things. Sugarland, their song It Happens, coming up here in just a moment. And Sugarland did announce they've got a tour to celebrate their 20th anniversary together. They will hit the road from the 1st of October through the 21st of November. It's called the Ride or Die Tour.
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10: Fox News, I'm Angelo Bavaro. President Trump was in South Carolina rallying for Senator Darlene Graham. She's facing Representative Ralph Norman in the Republican Senate primary.
11: She's more about affordability. She's about what we have, how much a loaf of bread is going to cost, how much beef is going to cost.
10: Graham was sworn in last month after the death of her brother, Senator Lindsey Graham. The Supreme Court rules the White House can continue construction of that new ballroom, at least for now.
12: That order from the Chief Justice came just hours before a lower court decision would have kicked in, forcing a halt to much of the construction on the ballroom complex. The president reacting to today's order, saying he is grateful for the decision and adding that construction is under budget and ahead of schedule.
10: That is Fox's Shannon Bream. 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

0: Lainey Wilson along with John Mayer. And the story behind that song, John Mayer, well, he plays guitar on it, and they recorded that at his Chaplin Studios in L.A. Now, Lainey has said this song came out of her own habit of rushing around and trying not to forget the essentials. I think we're all in that same boat. And here's a fun little deal about it, too. Mayer liked this. He likes it so much that he said he still plays guitar along with it at home. More great country coming your way. Keith Urban and Tyler Hubbard next here on the Weekend Country Show.
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0: 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We got Eli Young Band and Gavin Adcock. He's coming up, too, with one for anybody who's ever looked at somebody and thought, you can try all you want, but you're never going to be the real thing. 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

0: 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There's Gavin Adcock, and it's Wannabe. 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

0: 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I'm feeling froggy. Ribbit.
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2: Fox News. I'm Deborah Valentine. President Donald Trump in South Carolina Friday night rallying for Senator Darlene Graham ahead of Tuesday's primary runoff.
3: She's more about affordability. She's about what we have, how much a loaf of bread is going to cost, how much beef is going to cost.
2: Graham faces GOP Representative Ralph Norman in Tuesday's runoff after neither secured a majority vote in the primary. The U.S. Supreme Court is temporarily allowing construction of the White House ballroom to continue.
4: Chief Justice John Roberts issued the temporary order, which prevents a lower court order from taking effect that would have stopped above-ground construction on the ballroom.
2: Fox's Kevin Uretsky reporting, the Supreme Court will now consider lawsuits aimed at stopping the project. The lawsuits claim the president did not have the authority to launch the project due to a lack of congressional approvals. 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
1: 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Just click listen, then swipe right and hear the latest news updates on your time. 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

0: John Party, there's Boots Off. John's been keeping pretty busy. He was north of the border just last weekend playing the big Lasso Festival in Montreal. Coming up, Stella Lefty on the way and Tim McGraw. I like it. I love it. You'll love it next right here on the Weekend Country Show.
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0: 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Thanks for listening to the Weekend Country Show. My name is Phil O'Reilly. All night long, behind the controls for you. And an extra long set begins next on the best music. Lauren Elena with Chase Matthew.
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3: Fox News, I'm Angelo Bavaro. The U.S. is set to impose 50% tariffs on $20 billion worth of Canadian products after trade talks with Canada fell apart late Friday. The import taxes will hit about 5% of what Canada ships to the U.S. every year. President Trump was in South Carolina rallying for Republican Senate candidate Senator Darlene Graham ahead of next week's primary runoff against Republican Congressman Ralph Norman.
4: The president saying she's already made an impact and earned respect in the Senate since being appointed to finish out her late brother, Senator Lindsey Graham's term.
3: That is Fox's Kristen Goodwin. The Supreme Court is allowing the White House to continue construction on the Ballroom project for now, as it considers the Trump administration's emergency request to intervene in lawsuits over that project. 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

Zach Topp. And for those of you that work in the field of medicine, maybe first responders too, firemen, police, thank you for all you do on your 24/7 kind of job. 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

0: Payne, Northwest Tennessee. 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

0: 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And I like to share some barbecue secrets and barbecue videos on my TikTok page if you're into that or other things too. 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I'll follow you. You follow me at Phil O'Reilly 693. 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

0: 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An extra long set of the best country coming up in just a bit. It's Kenny Chesney and Uncle Cracker. Yeah, you know when those two are together, it's a fun one. Also, Russell Dickerson and more right here on the Weekend Country Show.
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3: Fox News, I'm Deborah Valentine. Trade talks between the U.S. and Canada are suspended after Canada's Prime Minister Mark Carney claimed the U.S. made unfair last-minute changes. Fox's Marianne Rafferty.
4: President Donald Trump's import taxes will hit about 5% of what Canada ships to the United States every year.
3: Carney vows dollar-for-dollar retaliation against President Trump's 50% tariffs on $28 billion in Canadian goods. The U.S. Supreme Court allows the White House to continue construction of the $400 million White House ballroom for now. Here's President Trump.
5: It's going to be the greatest of its kind anywhere that's ever been built, and it's something that presidents have wanted to be built for over 150 years.
3: The High Court will now consider lawsuits against the project over claims the president was not authorized to approve it. 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

We are just rolling through the night, you and I. Happy to be here with you. I'm Phil O'Reilly. Got some trending coming up this hour. We'll let you know what's going on in the world, and we'll keep the music flowing like this one from...

0: Luke Combs and Be By You on the Weekend Country Show as summer flies on by, getting ready for some football action. Yeah, it's happening, that's for sure. That and more on What's Trending in just a bit. Sam Hunt and Shaboozy on the way as well.
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3: 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We'll see you then.

0: There's Zach John King. I'm Phil O'Reilly. And what's trending? Football. Yes, 9 NFL preseason games are on the schedule today. Baltimore visits Minnesota. Kansas City takes on Tampa Bay. And we're getting closer. The regular season is right around the corner as well. In the world of entertainment, Outer Banks is reaching the end of the road. The Netflix hit is wrapping up things with its fifth and final season. Meanwhile, It's Always Sunny in Philadelphia is still going strong. And finally, imagine seeing the northern lights from above. Astronauts aboard the International Space Station say they are arriving to spectacular things they've seen from orbit. And one astronaut described a recent display as looking like a giant green snake beneath the station. And that's what's trending.
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0: Parker McCollum and Killing Me. Thanks for listening to the Weekend Country Show. The music goes with you all weekend long. And we've got Kane Brown coming up, kicking off an extra long set of the best country right here. So stick around.
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0: 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It's Kelsey Ballerini, and I'm feeling froggy.
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2: News on Angelo Bavaro. Canada is vowing retaliation against President Trump's 50% tariffs after trade talks fell through late Friday.
3: President Donald Trump's import taxes will hit about 5% of what Canada ships to the United States every year. Now, that includes products that range from hockey sticks to tongue depressors.
2: Fox's Marion Rafferty. A court cutting the $50 million judgment against Alex Jones over falsely labeling the Sandy Hook killings a hoax.
4: The Texas appellate court decision to reduce it to about $6 million was unanimous. It has no bearing on a separate $1 billion plus judgment against Jones in Connecticut. The punishing financial verdicts forced Jones into bankruptcy.
2: That is Fox's Gary Baumgarten reporting. 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

0: There's Riley Green, and he's on tour currently. Just did a show last night in Grand Forks, North Dakota. So he went to that area of the country just in time before it starts to get really cold anyway. So there you go. And, of course, a tribute to Toby Keith there. Think As You Drunk. About 20 minutes he wrote that song as a nod to Toby. And the ending there uses As Good As I Once Was, with a portion of the song's proceeds benefiting the Toby Keith Foundation. George Burge on the way with Luke Bryan, and Everything Is All Right with Darius Rucker next.
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0: Jelly Roll, if you've been with us all night, we appreciate that. Or just waking up and joining us here as we get ourselves into the weekend. I'm Phil O'Reilly. This is the Weekend Country Show. We're going to carry on next with an extra long set of the best country. Stay here for Kenny Chesney up next.
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2: Fox News, I'm Deborah Valentine. President Trump campaigning Friday night in South Carolina to promote Republican Senator Darlene Graham ahead of Tuesday's primary runoff. He commented on the ongoing conflict with Iran.
3: They'll never have a nuclear weapon. They want to make a deal so badly. We don't even know if we want, because I view the Strait of Hormuz as an American territory right now. It's an American territory.
2: Reuters report.

0: spring, Iran has granted permission for a number of Iraqi oil tankers to pass through the Strait of Hormuz upon Iraq's request. Canadian Prime Minister Mark Carney vowing retaliatory tariffs on the U.S. after he broke off trade talks with the U.S. claiming new demands were unfair.
1: The tariffs were initially supposed to kick in at 12:01 a.m. Wednesday, but President Trump extended the deadline for 3 days to allow talks to continue.
0: Fox's Marianne Rafferty. 50% tariffs took effect at midnight. 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

0: there's Randy Houser and Back in the Bottle. And maybe the bottles are coming out for football. That's right. NFL taking over your Saturday and more in just a bit with What's Trending. Also, Lauren Elena and Chase Matthew coming up next.
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0: Ella Langley and Loving Life Again, indeed. Here on the Weekend Country Show, and there are 9 preseason games today. Boy, that's a lot of football on a Saturday. Preseason in action for the NFL, and we're getting ready, getting closer to the regular season right around the corner. In entertainment, Outer Banks is reacting, or I should say reaching the end of the road. The Netflix hit is wrapping things up with its 5th and final season. Meanwhile, It's Always Sunny in Philadelphia is still going strong. The long-running comedy back for season 18. Finally, imagine seeing the Northern Lights from above. Astronauts aboard the International Space Station say it's quite the spectacular event up there. As they take a look down, one astronaut described a recent display as looking like a giant green snake beneath the station. That's what's trending on the Weekend Country Show.
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0: He's got the tempo down on that one a little bit, but Brantley knows how to rock it on stage. I've had a chance to see him a couple of times, and I'm sure that one sounds awesome in concert, too. And good damn. Coming up in just a bit, an extra long set of the best country. Stick around. Blake Shelton is next.
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2: News on Angelo. Bavaro, Canada is vowing retaliation against President Trump's 50% tariffs, which will hit about 5% of what Canada ships to the U.S. every year.
3: The tariffs were initially supposed to kick in at 12:01 a.m. Wednesday. President Trump extended the deadline for 3 days to allow talks to continue, but the two countries still could not reach an agreement in time.
2: Fox's Marion Rafferty, Canadian Prime Minister Mark Carney, is blaming what he calls unfair last-minute changes to Washington's proposed terms. The Supreme Court says construction on that new White House ballroom can continue.
4: Chief Justice John Roberts issued the temporary order, which prevents a lower court order from taking effect that would have stopped above-ground construction on the ballroom. The Supreme Court will now consider lawsuits aimed at stopping the project.
2: Fox's Kevin Uretsky. 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

0: That's John Party of Boots Off, Jason Aldean. Before that, I'm Jay Michaels. Good morning to you, or maybe it's still good evening. I know some people haven't been to bed yet. Whatever you're doing this morning, hey, thanks for stopping by and keeping me company. Craig Morgan and Kenny Chesney on the way.
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2: Good morning and welcome to Outdoors with Lenny and Brent Calk Radio Show. The Mississippi River will be jumping pretty fast, I think, for this next week. Had a lot of rain in Indiana area and up in that part of the country, so all that water has got to come south. So hopefully they will have some more water in the Mississippi as it was getting extremely low. TWRA is interested in leasing some dove fields for the 2026 dove season. They are seeking fields to lease for the upcoming season, as I said, and the first segment of dove season will open as usual on September the 1st. That's it for this time. Till next time, Lanny Calico, thanking you for listening, and we hope you have a real nice day.
3: Hi, everybody. This is Steve McAdams. Thanks for joining me this week. A little cool weather has finally entered the southern fishing scene and the hunting scene, too. Finally, a little reprieve from the hot and humid conditions that we've been having lately. It feels pretty good. A little touch of fall in the mornings already. And what better time to do it than when the opening day of squirrel season gets here? That's this coming Saturday across the state. It is a special day. It once was a southern tradition across Tennessee and throughout the South, for that matter. It was my first hunting day in the woods as a youngster. Well, 65, 70 years ago, I guess you could say. But it's the introductory level for a lot of youngsters going in the woods for the first time with their uncle, father, grandfather, or special friend. It's also free hunting day across Tennessee. That's right. You can take a friend or a buddy if they don't have a hunting license, no problem. Tennessee does that every year to kind of stimulate the interest in the sport of hunting itself. And what better way to do it than on the opening day of squirrel season? I remembered a long time ago, I couldn't even sleep the night before squirrel season opened. After doing a lot of scouting and excitement, looking for the hickories where the squirrels were cutting, trying to slip up on that special spot. It's been a long time, but I still remember the tree that I took my first squirrel out of in the same woods, and the memories are still there. So I hope you'll introduce a youngster to the great sport of hunting this weekend. It can be a special time and one you never forget. Also coming up on the sportsman's calendar, the early deer hunt's coming up April 28th through 30th. It's called the Early Velvet Antler Deer Season and on private lands and select wildlife management areas. So we're in that midst of deer hunting already. August the 31st is the deadline for the summer observation turkey survey that's been going on across the state. TWRA wants to hear from you if you've been observing turkeys, so check it out and let your wildlife agency know what you're seeing out there. Coming up September the 1st, dove season is right here on our doorstep, so that's a big thing going on. So hunting seasons are last here across Tennessee. Thanks for listening. Hope you have a great week in the outdoors.
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0: We are the station playing the best country music on the radio. We do it every single hour. And I'm so glad that you've decided to stop by and keep me company this morning as we play your favorites. Taylor Swift is on the way next.
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3: News. I'm Pam Husso. 50% tariffs on our neighbor to the north following the collapse of trade talks with Canada.
4: The tariffs were initially supposed to kick in at 12:01 a.m. Wednesday, but President Trump extended the deadline for 3 days to allow talks to continue, but the two countries still could not reach an agreement.
3: Fox's Marianne Rafferty, Canada says it will match those tariffs dollar for dollar. Barnstorming in South Carolina, President Trump making the case for the sister of late U.S. Senator Lindsey Graham.
5: President Trump took the stage showing his strong support for Darlene Graham before she

0: on Representative Ralph Norman in Tuesday's runoff election. 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

Be By You. Dirk Spentley and Morgan Wallen on the way as we kick off another hour of the best feel-good country music anywhere on the radio. I'm Jay Michaels. Thanks for being here. Here's Tyler Hubbard.

0: Morgan Wallen, Been By Now, Dirk Spitley before that. I'm Jay Michaels. Good morning to you. Kane Brown is on the way.
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0: 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It's Ashley McBride as we roll through a Saturday morning. Hey there, it's Jay Michaels. If you're up early getting breakfast ready, or maybe you're working like I am, thanks for letting me be a part of your Saturday morning here.
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0: 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And it turns into a pretty long, drawn-out game. Well, there is a tournament being organized for Uno players, and the winner's going to get $5,000.
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3: 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My sister is short, I'm tall. She has curly hair, mine is straight. She's a great cook and seamstress, not me. I love public speaking and she'd rather die. Even in the Bible, we can read about fascinating sibling pairs that were opposites in every way. These differences led to grief, wars, jealousy, and even murder. Let's dig into these stories and see how God used every situation to ultimately bring about His will. 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

0: Carol Webb, Dress Elementary School. I pledge allegiance to the flag of the United States of America and to the republic for which it stands, one nation, under God, indivisible, with liberty and justice for all.
1: This is Chris Young. I'm feeling froggy. 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
2: 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We are Northwest Tennessee's Froggy.
3: News, I'm Paul Stevens. The U.S. Supreme Court saying construction on the new White House ballroom can continue.
4: Chief Justice John Roberts issued the temporary order, which prevents a lower court order from taking effect that would have stopped above-ground construction on the ballroom. The Supreme Court will now consider lawsuits aimed at stopping the project.
3: And that's Fox's Kevin Uretsky. Canada now vowing retaliation against President Trump's 50% tariffs, which will hit about 5% of what Canada ships to the U.S. every year.
5: The tariffs were initially supposed to kick in at 12:01 a.m. Wednesday. President Trump extended the deadline for 3 days to allow talks to continue, but the two countries still could not reach an agreement in time.
3: And that's Fox's Marianne Rafferty. Canadian Prime Minister Mark Carney blaming what he calls unfair last-minute changes to D.C.'s proposed terms. 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
2: I'm Pam Puso. Trade wars ramping up between the U.S. and Canada, the U.S. imposing 50% tariffs.
3: President Donald Trump's import taxes will hit about 5% of what Canada ships to the United States every year. Now, that includes products that range from hockey sticks to tongue depressors.
2: Fox's Marianne Rafferty, Canada vows to retaliate. Closing arguments are expected next week at a triple murder trial in Massachusetts.
4: A leading expert in filicides, cases where parents kill their children, testified Lindsay Clancy heard a male voice commanding her to kill her three children and herself.
2: That's Fox's Brian Yenis. Clancy's lawyer maintained she cannot be held criminally responsible because she was suffering from psychosis. America's listening to Fox News.
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1: 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It's Northwest Tennessee's Froggy.

I love that one from Megan Maroney. Beautiful Things. Kicking off another hour of Feel Good Country Variety. Brantley Gilbert and Lauren Elena and Chase Matthew with All My Exes. Right after Zach John King. It's Get to Drinking. I'm Jay Michaels. Good morning.

0: One of my favorite collabs of last year, all my exes, Lauren Elena and Chase Matthew.
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1: 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We are Northwest Tennessee's Froggy.
2: News, I'm Paul Stevens. Canada now vowing retaliation against the U.S. and President Trump's 50% tariffs after trade talks fell through late Friday.
3: President Donald Trump's import taxes will hit about 5% of what Canada ships to the United States every year. Now, that includes products that range from hockey sticks to tongue depressors.
2: And that's Fox's Marianne Rafferty. A court cuts a $50 million judgment against Alec Jones over falsely labeling the Sandy Hook killings as a hoax.
4: The Texas appellate court decision to reduce it to about $6 million was unanimous. It has no bearing on a separate $1 billion plus judgment against Jones in Connecticut. The punishing financial verdicts forced Jones into bankruptcy.
2: And that's Fox's Gary Baumgarten. 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

0: Jelly Roll with hands up. If you find yourself with some free time this weekend and maybe you want to watch something, there's a couple of new shows, some new things to see at theaters as well as on the streaming services if you got them. Speaking of streams, you got FX, FXX, and Hulu. It's Always Sunny in Philadelphia, which is its 18th season of TV's longest running live action comedy. So that is going on there. Over on Netflix, Outer Banks, which is the fifth and final season of that young adult action adventure series. Paramount Plus has Average Joe. That's the second season of that drama series. Movie theaters, Insidious Out of the Further. That's a scary one. Also, another scary one this weekend is It Ends. Yeah. Those are kind of movies I'm always too scared to see the scary ones. I just don't like it. It keeps me up. Also, Tony in movie theaters. That's a biopic which follows Anthony Bourdain's early life and stars Dominic Sessa. So that's what's going on this weekend in movie theaters and on the streams. Taylor Swift is next with I Knew It, I Knew You.
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8: 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She's a great cook and seamstress, not me. I love public speaking and she'd rather die. 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

0: Parker McCollum with Killing Me. There's a couple of holidays that we can think about and reflect upon today. Today is Rainbow Baby Day, as well as Be an Angel Day. 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

0: And this one is for writing the most words on a single sticky note. A 29-year-old did this. She squeezed 150 distinct, legible words into the little piece of paper. Okay, she did that in Dubai. And, to maximize her limited space, she was really thinking. She strategically selected short 3-letter words while carefully maintaining readable handwriting. So important. And this is actually something that she has wanted to do since she was a kid. Her dream of breaking a record. Okay, she wanted to be a record holder. And now since she's done this, she's hoping to do it again. So wishing her luck, but I cannot imagine. I mean, you know how small those little sticky notes are? 150 distinct words. Think about that. Challenge yourself. Let's see what happens. Definitely hit me up on the socials and let me know if you're successful at beating her record.
1: 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You're heading to the airport, right?
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2: I'm Pam Puzo. Getting out the midterm message, Vice President J.D. Vance campaigned for Republicans in Ohio yesterday.
3: Get out there and fight for yourself by telling the far-left radicals who have taken over the Democratic Party, this is not your country, it's our country, and we're going to fight for it.
2: President Trump in South Carolina stumped for Darlene Graham, the sister of late U.S. Senator Lindsey Graham. The FBI foils an alleged terror plan in Albany, New York.
4: Investigators say the 35-year-old New York woman told an FBI informant she was going to hide a bomb in a DoorDash bag and then just drop it off at the Capitol. This after she pledged allegiance to ISIS, according to the feds.
2: Fox's Alexis McAdams, the woman said to be radicalized online. 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
1: 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Froggy.

Mississippi will soon headline the third annual Wags and Walks Nashville benefit concert, you know, for fur babies. That's going to be happening October 21st at Sky Deck at 5th and Broadway. Maybe you can join in. It's Bailey Zimmerman.

0: Bay, Northwest Tennessee. 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
1: It's Jacob Hackworth with What Took You So Long. Let's do it. Let's take a trip down memory lane. This day in history, August 22nd. Our first stop is the year 1902. That's when President Theodore Roosevelt became the first U.S. president to ride in an automobile. On this date in 1932, the BBC began experimental regular TV broadcasts. And in 1938, famous dancing duo Fred Astaire and Ginger Rogers were featured on the cover of Life magazine. And there you have it, this day in history, back in the 1900s. Lainey Wilson and John Mayer are together next with Phone, Keys, Wallet.
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0: That is Dan and Shay with Say So. That is part of their brand new album that was just released yesterday, titled Young. And the guys, they've been busy. You know, at the end of last month, they performed at ABC's GMA Summer Concert Series. It was on July 31st. And they're going to be launching their 26th date, The Young Tour. That all gets kicked off September 11th in Indiana. Tyler Hubbard and Josh Russ will be opening for them, so maybe you can catch them along the way. 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
2: Good morning and welcome to Outdoors with Lenny and Brent Calk Radio Show. The Mississippi River will be jumping pretty fast, I think, for this next week. Had a lot of rain in Indiana area and up in that part of the country, so all that water has got to come south. So hopefully they will have some more water in the Mississippi as it was getting extremely low. TWRA is interested in leasing some dove fields for the 2026 dove season. They are seeking fields to lease for the upcoming season, as I said, and the first segment of dove season will open as usual on September the 1st. That's it for this time. Till next time, Lanny Calico, thanking you for listening, and we hope you have a real nice day.
3: Hi, everybody. This is Steve McAdams. Thanks for joining me this week. A little cool weather has finally entered the southern fishing scene and the hunting scene, too. Finally, a little reprieve from the hot and humid conditions that we've been having lately. It feels pretty good. A little touch of fall in the mornings already. And what better time to do it than when the opening day of squirrel season gets here? That's this coming Saturday across the state. It is a special day. It once was a southern tradition across Tennessee and throughout the South, for that matter. It was my first hunting day in the woods as a youngster. Well, 65, 70 years ago, I guess you could say, but it's an introductory level for a lot of youngsters going in the woods for the first time with their uncle, father, grandfather, or special friend. It's also free hunting day across Tennessee. That's right. You can take a friend or a buddy. If they don't have a hunting license, no problem. Tennessee does that every year to kind of stimulate the interest in the sport of hunting itself. And what better way to do it than on the opening day of squirrel season? I remembered a long time ago, I couldn't even sleep the night before squirrel season opened. After doing a lot of scouting and excitement, looking for the hickories where the squirrels were cutting, trying to slip up on that special spot. It's been a long time, but I still remember the tree that I took my first squirrel out of in the same woods, and the memories are still there. So I hope you'll introduce a youngster to the great sport of hunting this weekend. It can be a special time and one you never forget. Also coming up on the sportsman's calendar, the early deer hunt's coming up April 28th through 30th. It's called the Early Velvet Antler Deer Season and on private lands and select wildlife management areas. So we're in that midst of deer hunting already. August the 31st is the deadline for the summer observation turkey survey that's been going on across the state. TWRA wants to hear from you if you've been observing turkeys, so check it out and let your wildlife agency know what you're seeing out there. Coming up September the 1st, dove season is right here on our doorstep, so that's a big thing going on. So hunting seasons are last here across Tennessee. Thanks for listening. Hope you have a great week in the outdoors.
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0: I Didn't Come Here to Leave, that is Chris Young. If you're a fan of Marilyn Monroe and Barbie, this is a great combination. What a beautiful Barbie they have created in the image of Marilyn Monroe. They're celebrating the 100th birthday, or what would have been, of course, 100 years with Marilyn Monroe. But they've got this new Barbie signature doll, which is inspired by her character in the 1953 musical Gentlemen Prefer Blondes. And you can get that for just $81. It seemed like a deal because I know that some Barbies get really expensive, those collector Barbies. But if you remember, you know, that's when she sings Diamonds Are a Girl's Best Friend. And of course, Madonna, she had a replica of that dress. It's pink with a big bow on it. But you can check it out, see what it looks like. I've got that for you on my Facebook page. Just search for Sherry Farmer. But be on the lookout for that doll. It is really beautiful. Brad Paisley is next with Mud on the Tires.
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3: 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Do you have siblings? Are you and your siblings exactly alike? I'd be willing to bet that you're not. My sister is short, I'm tall. She has curly hair, mine is straight. She's a great cook and seamstress, not me. I love public speaking and she'd rather die. Even in the Bible, we can read about fascinating sibling pairs that were opposites in every way. These differences led to grief, wars, jealousy, and even murder. Let's dig into these stories and see how God used every situation to ultimately bring about His will. 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
4: News, I'm Paul Stevens. Canada now promising to retaliate against President Trump's 50% tariffs, which will hit about 5% of what Canada ends up shipping to the U.S. every year.
5: Countries sold each other $880 billion worth of goods and services last year. The tariffs were initially supposed to kick in at 12:01 a.m. Wednesday, but President Trump extended the deadline for 3 days to allow talks to continue, but the two countries still could not reach an agreement in time.
4: Fox's Marianne Rafferty. U.S. Supreme Court says construction work on that new White House ballroom can continue for now.
6: It's going to be the greatest of its kind anywhere that's ever been built, and it's something that presidents have wanted to be built for over 150 years.
4: President Trump at an appearance Friday in South Carolina. 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

Look, moving on. And this guy is moving on and on and on in these boots, right? This is his third song about boots with the, you know, title of Boots in it. Here's John Party with Boots Off.

0: Kenny Chesney with Carry On. And of course, we've got new music from Kenny. Very excited about this. Next Friday, or this coming up Friday, I guess, because yesterday was Friday. So this coming up Friday, the 28th, he's going to release another new single titled Goldfish. And that is the next track, like I said, that he's going to be releasing from his new album, Silver Sands Marina. And that full album will arrive September 25th. But from what I've heard, this music video for Goldfish is something to see. So he and his band traveled to Maui to shoot this right after his second Sphere Las Vegas residency. So they got some inspiration from the Hawaiian steel guitar on the track. So looking forward to hearing that. Again, that's going to be released August 28th, just, you know, in front of the full album that's coming out September 25th. So I'll be on the listen for that. Low Cash coming up after Lady A.
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1: 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You need to get on down here. 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They are located at 904th South 1st Street. 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And also free hot dogs from Lacey and My Mustard Seed. So what are you waiting on? Come on down here and see us. And also, Mr. Froggy will be here. So you want to get down here, get some pictures taken with him, get some free swag from us. But most of all, come on down here, check out the new business, check out the new Laundry Co., and see what they can offer you and help you get your clothes clean. So we'll be here from 11 to 1 today. The event ends at 2. So come on down here, see Mr. Froggy, get your picture taken with us. That's at 904 South 1st Street in Union City. All right, we'll see you soon.
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0: 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It's time for your random stat of the day, and it just might be a treat. Maybe a dessert, maybe in kids' lunches soon, or us big kids' lunch. but if you didn't know this, this is, you know, a trivia night type of question. 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Jason Aldean and Carrie Underwood are together next with If I Didn't Love You.
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2: 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We will be here till 1, but the event isn't until 2. So get down here, come see us. All right, we'll see y'all soon.
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0: It's Randy Houser with Back in the Bottle. So Halloween, a little different this year. You know, they keep hearing about the prices of chocolate, right? Going up and up. More people are turning to like gummies and stuff like that to give to the kiddos. But us adults, yeah, we still like our chocolate. And one favorite company is Hershey's, but they have now expanded their trick-or-treat offerings to include popcorn, cheese puffs, and pretzels, their company, and other non-candy treats like, you know, Skinny Pop, Pirate's Booty, and Lesser Evil. So their company owns all of those. So just so you know, when you're out there looking and seeing, you know, what you might want to give, it's kind of cool to know that Hershey's, they have so many different companies, so many different treats, right? Stella Lefty is next with Boston.
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0: everybody, it is Dane, and we're live on location today at the Laundry Co. located in Union City. Now, everyone get down here today. It is a grand opening event. Lots of stuff going on. They got free washing and drying until 2 today. Free treats from Funky Freeze. Free hot dogs from Lacey and my mustard seed. I got Barrett here with me also. He's the owner of the joint. He's going to give us a little more insight of what's going on at the Laundry Co., what you can expect from the Laundry Co., and why you need to be down at the Laundry Co.
1: Hey, it's Barrett. 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And today is a great opportunity for you to come out. It will cost you nothing. You bring your clothes, even if you don't have any soap, we'll put you some soap in the washer for you. You can get you a snow cone or a lemonade, a soft drink, a hot dog, and just see what we're all about. We've got this place staffed with our staff. We can get you started. We're limited to 3 washers per family at one time, but that does not mean you can't bring more than 3 washers. We just ask that you get in line. If we've got extra, get back in line when everybody gets done. You can wash everything that you own. So we want you to come out, see what we're all about at the Laundry Co., and just let us do some laundry for you today.
0: All right, everybody, you heard that from Mr. Barrett. Get on out here to the Laundry Co., located at 904 South 1st Street, Union City. Also, Mr. Froggy is here. 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So we will see you here shortly. 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

0: 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I'm feeling froggy. 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
2: I'm Pam Puzo. It's not the final say, but the Supreme Court will allow construction to continue on a White House ballroom.
3: We are extraordinarily appreciative of the Chief Justice, and we have been saying all along, since day one, that this is something the President has complete authority to do as the Commander-in-Chief and the Chief Executive of this country.
2: Attorney General Todd Blanche on X, Senate Minority Leader Chuck Schumer said the Supreme Court is rubber-stamping the President's vanity-driven corruption. He wasn't endorsed by President Trump, but GOP Congressman Ralph Norman believes he can win a U.S. Senate race in South Carolina.
4: I can beat the candidate that the Democrats are putting up.
2: The president is supporting Darlene Graham, the sister of late U.S. Senator Lindsey Graham, who died last month. 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
6: Hey everybody, it is Dean here, and we are live on location at the Laundry Co. today. Now, I want to know where you at. If you're not here, then where are you? Get down here to the Laundry Co. It is their grand opening. They are located at 904 South First Street right here in Union City. Now, I am with the face of the Laundry Co., Miss Pam. Miss Pam, what's going on today? Tell us about the experience of the Laundry Co. that you've had. You know, just kind of give us some of the, I guess, the inner workings of the Laundry Co.
7: Well, the first thing I want to say is we're having a party and we want you to join right here, as he said, at 904 South First Street. We've got all the drinks, everything that you need. Come join us. But as far as how, I would like to say a little bit about how we got started. Like I said, we are the Laundry Co. We opened Troy Laundry in 2014. And then 4.5 years later, we opened Martin Laundry. And now here we are today with the Union City Laundry Co. 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But technology has changed so much over the last 10 years, and we'd just like for you to come out. 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

0: Today, some of the celebrities you share your special day with include Mark Williams from the Harry Potter franchise. He's now 67. Colin Ray from Little Rock in This Life. He's now 66. Myla Mason is 63. Ty Burrell of Modern Family is 59. Kristen Wiig, 53. Jenna Lee Green is 52. You know her best from Sabrina, the Teenage Witch. Rodrigo Santoro is 51. And James Corden is 48. Happy birthday, everybody. Make it a good one. Ella Langley is up next with Choosing Texas.
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1: Hey, everybody, it is Dane, and we are live on location just a little longer with Mr. Froggy. He's doing pictures. We got free stuff everywhere, free hot dogs, free snow cones, free washing and drying, just free drinks. I mean, it's just free down here today at the Laundry Co., located at 904 South 1st Street, Union City. So you want to get down here. This event's going on at least until 2 today. We'll be here till 1 if you want to see Mr. Froggy. But also, I got Miss Laura with me right now. She wants to talk to you a little bit more about the services that they offer here at the Laundry Co. So, Miss Laura, tell these great people that are listening why they need to be down here and the great services you have going on at the Laundry Co.
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1: That sounded like a great service that everybody needs to get a part of. 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It was earlier. It's filling up again. So if you want a parking place here at the Laundry Co., you need to get down here early, or actually now, before it fills up again, to get your laundry done, get that free, or that not free, that service done down here at the Laundry Co. at 904 South 1st Street. Come see Mr. Froggy. Come see the people at Funky Freeze and Lacey and My Mustard Seed. They've got some great stuff at their, I guess you'd call them like their vendors or their food trucks or whatever you want to call those things. But it's great. The lines have been full all day. So get on down here to the Laundry Co. Come see Miss Laura. Come see Miss Pam. Come see Mr. Barrett. Just come see everybody here at the Laundry Co. and see what they got to offer you. And if you have any questions, the staff will be wanting to help you out with any questions you have. 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

0: Hey, Froggyland, where are you at? Well, I'm at the Laundry Co., located at 904 South 1st Street, right here in Union City. Where are you at? There are a lot of great things going on today. It's the grand opening. Free washing and drying until 4 today. Free treats from Funky Freeze. Free hot dogs from Lacey and my mustard seed. Music, fun. Mr. Froggy's down here doing pictures. We're giving away free swag, free drinks. Free everything is going on down here today at the Laundry Co. So you need to get on down here. Like I said, 904 South 1st Street, Union City. Come see us. The event will be going on until 4 today. Mr. Froggy will be here until 1. Now, I got Mr. Barrett here with me again. He's going to talk to you a little bit more about the payment systems and some of the other options you have here at the Laundry Co. Mr. Barrett, tell these fine people what's going on with the payments and everything else at the Laundry Co.
1: Okay, so everything today is free till 4 o'clock. If you get here before 1, we've got sweet treats and hot dogs. 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You spend 40, you're going to get 50. You spend 100, you're going to get 125. It's just showing the community that we care. We want to earn you as a customer. If you would want to use your credit card or Apple Pay, you can certainly do that. You can do that right at the machine. It's really simple. You tap and you're ready to start those machines. We also have an app for people that are pretty local. It's been really popular. You can come in, start your machines with your phone. You can leave. Once you're almost done, you'll get a notification on your phone saying, hey, my washer's done. I need to head back. Come throw it in the dryer. You can do that. Let you notification when it's almost done. And it's really good for busy people on the go. And if you're from out of town, you don't want all app or you don't want anything like that, you can just scan a QR code on each machine and you can pay just like that. So we want to earn you as a customer at the Laundry Co. Everything's free today, but in the future, we'll take care of you however you want to pay. And something that we haven't touched about yet, we've got massage chairs in our facility. So if you had a long day, you want to get some laundry done, maybe step away from the family, come in, sit down, relax, just take a break. We've got a really cool vending machine in there with snacks, all the soap and detergent and dryer sheets you would need. So we're trying to earn you as a loyal customer. So come check us out and nothing will cost. It's all free today, no charge. So here you go.
0: All right, well, Mr. Barrett, he broke it down, everybody. Why are you not here with your laundry? Just get down there, even if you did your laundry. Come on, come down here and do it again. Get it cleaner. So get down here to the Laundry Co., 904 South 1st Street, Union City. See Mr. Froggy, see Mr. Barrett, and see Miss Pam, see Miss Laura. All of them can help you with any questions y'all might have and any issues you might have with your laundry needs. So we will see you here soon. Hurry up.
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1: This is Lorraine Jones with 15 minutes of good news, sponsored by Baptist Memorial Hospital. Do you have siblings? Are you and your siblings exactly alike? I'd be willing to bet that you're not. My sister is short, I'm tall. She has curly hair, mine is straight. She's a great cook and seamstress, not me. I love public speaking and she'd rather die. Even in the Bible, we can read about fascinating sibling pairs that were opposites in every way. These differences led to grief, wars, jealousy, and even murder. Let's dig into these stories and see how God used every situation to ultimately bring about His will. Listen, because it's all good.
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1: 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We are Northwest Tennessee's Froggy.
2: Stevens, President Trump in South Carolina Friday night supporting Republican Senator Darlene Graham's campaign for a full term despite some recent shaky debate answers regarding national security.
3: She's more about affordability. She's about what we have, how much a loaf of bread is going to cost, how much beef is going to cost.
2: U.S. Supreme Court Chief Justice John Roberts issuing an injunction Friday, allowing above-ground construction on that controversial White House ballroom to continue. The administration is pleased.
4: We are extraordinarily appreciative of the Chief Justice, and we have been saying all along, since day one, that this is something the president has complete authority to do as the commander-in-chief and the chief executive of this country.
2: Attorney General Todd Blanche on Fox's Saturday in America, the National Trust for Historic Preservation sued to block that construction work. 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

0: Ashley McBride, what if we don't? I'm Bosch. It's Saturday, August 22nd. Happy birthday if today's your birthday. You share it with Dua Lipa, who's 31, and James Corden is 48. It's National Pecan Torch Day, National Take Your Cat to the Vet Day. My Chloe does not like that, trust me, and National Tooth Fairy Day. You know, nowadays when I lose a tooth, the tooth fairy doesn't come. What a ripoff.
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1: Westbrook painted you pretty. I'm Bosch. Florida Georgia Line is coming up next. So Wallet Hub has come up with their ranking of the best and worst states to have a baby. Yeah, they compared each state on 31 metrics, covering everything from the cost of delivering a baby at the hospital to the number of pediatricians per capita to parental leave policies. Massachusetts tops the list as the best state to have a baby, while Mississippi, they say, is the worst. All right, best or worst, just remember, that baby is still an awesome tax deduction. Oh, yeah. Come on.
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0: Ian Munsick, Love is Blind. I'm Bosch. Sam Hunt is coming up next. So an estimated 40 million U.S. adults have hearing loss as a result of noise exposure, according to a new survey. Some everyday habits can be damaging to our hearing without us realizing it, but there's three to watch for that could cause long-term damage. You ready? They warn us that using earbuds at high volume is not good, driving with the windows down, and using a hairdryer every day can all contribute to hearing damage. Wow, who knew? You know, my wife Dawn says she can't hear me very well. But I think it's a case of selective hearing. I mean, she hears everyone else just fine.
1: Here's the deal. The government is over $38 trillion in debt, which means the IRS isn't slowing down. And the tax code is complex and unforgiving. So it's not surprising if you're one of the millions of Americans that owe back taxes to the IRS. 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
2: News. I'm Paul Stevens. Not the final say, but the U.S. Supreme Court will allow construction to continue on that controversial White House ballroom.
3: We are extraordinarily appreciative of the Chief Justice, and we have been saying all along, since day one, that this is something the President has complete authority to do as the Commander-in-Chief and the Chief Executive of this country.
2: Attorney General Todd Blanche on X, Senate Minority Leader Chuck Schumer saying the Supreme Court is rubber-stamping the President's vanity-driven corruption. He was not endorsed by President Trump, but Republican Congressman Ralph Norman thinks he can win a U.S. Senate race in South Carolina.
4: I can beat the candidate that the Democrats are putting up.
2: The president is supporting Darlene Graham, the sister of the late U.S. Senator Lindsey Graham. 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
1: We are Northwest Tennessee's Froggy.

0: National Weather Service has issued severe thunderstorm watch number 615, effective until 10 p.m. Central Daylight Time. This watch includes the following counties in Tennessee: Chester, Crockett, Dyer, Hardeman, Haywood, Madison, and McNary. Remember, a severe thunderstorm watch means the conditions are favorable for the development of severe weather, including large hail and damaging winds, in and close to the watch area. While severe weather may not be imminent, persons should remain alert for rapidly changing weather conditions and listen for later statements and possible warnings. 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

0: 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I'm Bosch. Blake Shelton's on the way next.
1: Well, this is pretty cool. 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
2: Good morning and welcome to Outdoors with Lenny and Brent Calk Radio Show. The Mississippi River will be jumping pretty fast, I think, for this next week. Had a lot of rain in Indiana area and up in that part of the country, so all that water has got to come south. So hopefully they will have some more water in the Mississippi as it was getting extremely low. TWRA is interested in leasing some dove fields for the 2026 dove season. They are seeking fields to lease for the upcoming season, as I said, and the first segment of dove season will open as usual on September the 1st. That's it for this time. Till next time, Lanny Calico, thanking you for listening, and we hope you have a real nice day.
3: Hi, everybody. This is Steve McAdams. Thanks for joining me this week. A little cool weather has finally entered the southern fishing scene and the hunting scene, too. Finally, a little reprieve from the hot and humid conditions that we've been having lately. It feels pretty good. A little touch of fall in the mornings already. And what better time to do it than when the opening day of squirrel season gets here? That's this coming Saturday across the state. It is a special day. It once was a southern tradition across Tennessee and throughout the South, for that matter. It was my first hunting day in the woods as a youngster. Well, 65, 70 years ago, I guess you could say, but it's an introductory level for a lot of youngsters going in the woods for the first time with their uncle, father, grandfather, or special friend. It's also free hunting day across Tennessee. That's right. You can take a friend or a buddy. If they don't have a hunting license, no problem. Tennessee does that every year to kind of stimulate the interest in the sport of hunting itself. And what better way to do it than on the opening day of squirrel season? I remember it a long time ago. I couldn't even sleep the night before squirrel season opened. After doing a lot of scouting and excitement, looking for the hickories where the squirrels were cutting, trying to slip up on that special spot. It's been a long time, but I still remember the tree that I took my first squirrel out of in the same woods, and the memories are still there. So I hope you'll introduce a youngster to the great sport of hunting this weekend. It can be a special time and one you never forget. Also coming up on the sportsman's calendar, the early deer hunt's coming up April 28th through 30th. It's called the Early Velvet Antler Deer Season and on private lands and select wildlife management areas. So we're in that midst of deer hunting already. August the 31st is the deadline for the Summer Observation Turkey Survey that's been going on across the state. TWRA wants to hear from you if you've been observing turkeys. So check it out and let your wildlife agency know what you're seeing out there. Coming up September the 1st, dove season is right here on our doorstep. So that's a big thing going on. So hunting seasons are last here across Tennessee. Thanks for listening. Hope you have a great week in the outdoors.
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0: Megan Maroney, Medicine. I'm Bosch. On the way next, George Burge and Luke Bryan. So saving money on your water bill could be as simple as making a few changes in how you shower. Really? Researchers studied the showering habits of thousands of people. Here are some of the shower time money-saving tips they discovered. People who apply shampoo two or more times during a shower took a lot longer than those who just gave the shampoo one go-around. Those who turned off water during a shower three or more times ended up taking longer. Soft water showers ended up being longer than hard water showers, too. See, I'm doing my part to save water by not showering every day. There you go, see? I always know when it's time to shower, though, when I get the side eye from people at the supermarket. Yeah, maybe they're right.
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2: Olbinger, trade talks with Canada have collapsed after the U.S. hit our neighbor to the north with 50% tariffs on a number of imports.
3: They do, and they continue to retaliate, and after a year of that retaliation, we've said enough, and so we've taken countermeasures.
2: Trade rep Jamison Greer telling Fox News that Canada is one of just two nations that retaliated against the president's tariffs, the other, China. Reaction to an online tribute by the Democratic Socialists of America to Cuban dictator Fidel Castro.
4: What I find it real interesting is this DSA supposedly is here to save democracy, when in fact all they do is back all these communist dictators where democracy doesn't exist.
2: Florida Republican Congressman Carlos Jimenez on Fox's Saturday in America. His family fled Castro's Cuba in 1960. America's listening to Fox News.
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0: That's Ella Langley, Loving Life Again. I'm Bosch. 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

0: just want my horseback.
1: Cody Johnson and Horseback. I'm Bosch. On the way next, Kane Brown and Marshmallow. Time now for Idiots in the News. Check this one out. A nude dude took a flying leap off the top of the Brooklyn Bridge and lived to tell the tale. Yep. The yet-to-be-identified 44-year-old man fell 278 feet into the East River. The NYPD Harbor Unit was already at the scene and was able to fish him out of the water quickly and get him to a nearby hospital for observation and treatment. But he's said to be okay. But naked. Naked? I guess they really couldn't ask him for his ID at that point, right?
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0: That's Dan and Shay with Say So. I'm Bosch on your Saturday. Lauren Elena and Chase Matthew are coming up next. They had a great question on socials today. What's one brand name food that no generic or knockoff version can match? Again, what's one brand name food that no generic or knockoff version can match? Here's some responses. Dr. Pepper, Philadelphia cream cheese, Heinz ketchup, Cap'n Crunch, Cheerios, and Oreos. You know, I tried the supermarket brand of Fritos the other day. Oof. They tasted more like cheapos. Never again.
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4: I'm Carmen Roberts. The U.S. and Canada fall deeper into a trade war. A 50% U.S. tariff on many imports from the north went into effect today, and Canada says it will hit back next month. U.S. Trade Representative Jamieson Greer tells Fox News Canada is to blame.
5: And they continue to retaliate, and after a year of that retaliation, we've said enough, and so we've taken countermeasures.
4: Canada plans to levy dollar-for-dollar tariffs on many U.S. goods starting September 8th. An FBI affidavit shows the wannabe Islamic terrorist in upstate New York charged with plotting to bomb the state capitol paints a fuller picture of 35-year-old Jessica Bowie.
6: Court docs detail how Bowie used the internet to spread ISIS propaganda, talking openly about jihad and encouraging others to join the Islamic State.
4: Fox's Chan Lee Painter reporting. 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
0: It's always on 5 in Margaritaville, come to think of it.
1: Yeah, I heard that.
0: You've been there, haven't you?
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0: 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I'm Bosch on your Saturday with Taylor Swift. Coming up next on Froggy.
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3: 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My sister is short, I'm tall. She has curly hair, mine is straight. She's a great cook and seamstress, not me. I love public speaking and she'd rather die. Even in the Bible, we can read about fascinating sibling pairs that were opposites in every way. These differences led to grief, wars, jealousy, and even murder. 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

0: Dustin Lynch, Easy to Love. I'm Bosch. Lady Ace coming up next. Think you need more protein? Well, think again. Protein is everywhere these days, right? In shakes, snack bars, even coffee. But a new study suggests most of us may not need nearly as much as we're getting. Researchers reviewed more than 350 studies and found out that people who aren't very active eating less protein could actually provide some health benefits. Oh, man. So you mean having that Dave's Triple at Wendy's doesn't make you healthier if you don't work out? Well, I think this is bogus. I'm going to have the hamburger anyway. Yeah.
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2: Good morning and welcome to Outdoors with Lenny and Brent Calk Radio Show. The Mississippi River will be jumping pretty fast, I think, for this next week. Had a lot of rain in Indiana area and up in that part of the country, so all that water has got to come south. So hopefully they will have some more water in the Mississippi as it was getting extremely low. TWRA is interested in leasing some dove fields for the 2026 dove season. They are seeking fields to lease for the upcoming season, as I said, and the first segment of dove season will open as usual on September the 1st. That's it for this time. Till next time, Lanny Calico, thanking you for listening, and we hope you have a real nice day.
3: Hi, everybody. This is Steve McAdams. Thanks for joining me this week. A little cool weather has finally entered the southern fishing scene and the hunting scene, too. Finally, a little reprieve from the hot and humid conditions that we've been having lately. It feels pretty good. A little touch of fall in the mornings already. And what better time to do it than when the opening day of squirrel season gets here? That's this coming Saturday across the state. It is a special day. It once was a southern tradition across Tennessee and throughout the South, for that matter. It was my first hunting day in the woods as a youngster. Well, 65, 70 years ago, I guess you could say, but it's the introductory level for a lot of youngsters going in the woods for the first time with their uncle, father, grandfather, or special friend. It's also free hunting day across Tennessee. That's right. You can take a friend or a buddy. If they don't have a hunting license, no problem. Tennessee does that every year to kind of stimulate the interest in the sport of hunting itself. And what better way to do it than on the opening day of squirrel season? I remember it a long time ago. I couldn't even sleep the night before squirrel season opened. After doing a lot of scouting and excitement, looking for the hickories where the squirrels were cutting, trying to slip up on that special spot, it's been a long time, but I still remember the tree that I took my first squirrel out of in the same woods, and the memories are still there. So I hope you'll introduce a youngster to the great sport of hunting this weekend. It can be a special time and one you never forget. Also coming up on the sportsman's calendar, the early deer hunt's coming up April 28th through 30th. It's called the Early Velvet Antler Deer Season and on private lands and select wildlife management areas. So we're in that midst of deer hunting already. August the 31st is the deadline for the summer observation turkey survey that's been going on across the state. TWRA wants to hear from you if you've been observing turkeys. So check it out and let your wildlife agency know what you're seeing out there. Coming up September the 1st, dove season is right here on our doorstep. So that's a big thing going on. So hunting season's our last here across Tennessee. Thanks for listening. Hope you have a great week in the outdoors.
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0: Luke Bryan, Country, and She Knows It. I'm Bosch. Shaboozy's coming up next. So now they're saying a six-figure salary stretches further in some parts of the country than others, and a new report reveals where it goes the furthest. So they compare the tax rates in the 100 largest cities to find out where $100,000 income brings home the most after taxes and adjustment for local prices. Topping the list is Laredo, Texas, where the take-home pay for 100 grand after taxes is about $89,000. All right, I want to tell you, I have a six-figure salary. Unfortunately, the decimal point is a few digits to the left, though.
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0: WWGY Fulton. We are Northwest Tennessee's Froggy.
1: Promising to retaliate against President Trump's 50% tariffs, which will hit about 5% of what Canada ships to the U.S. every year. The Supreme Court says construction on the new White House ballroom can continue for the time being.
2: It's going to be the greatest of its kind anywhere that's ever been built, and it's something that presidents have wanted to be built for over 150 years.
1: The president had an appearance Friday in South Carolina. Hawaii is preparing for more rough weather. Another tropical storm is on course to at least brush the Big Island a week after Lala sideswept, causing considerable problems. 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
0: 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It's Northwest Tennessee's Froggy.

Sam Hunt, loving it out on the outskirts. My name is John Glenn. The only decision I hope you have to make this weekend, is it going to be in a bottle or if it's going to be in a can? Brett Eldridge, Luke Combs after Morgan Wallen.

0: From his album, The Way I Am, Luke Combs with Be By You. Thank you for spending a little bit of your weekend with me. My name is John Glenn. Dan and Shay. Jordan Davis, the new artist Jacob Hackworth, is coming up in a moment. Check out his new song, What Took You So Long.
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1: Jacob Hackworth with What Took You So Long. 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

0: I'm thinking of a pretzel dipped in caramel, dipped in dark chocolate with a sea salt sprinkled on the top. Yes, that's what's going through my mind, the flavor that I would crave if I could have one right now when I hear Coe Wetzel and Ella Langley together. It's sweet, it's savory, I want more of it. That song from Coe and Ella is called Jaded.
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0: Hey, what's up? It's Kelsey Ballerini, and I'm feeling froggy.
1: WWGY Fulton. We are Northwest Tennessee's Froggy.
2: I'm Carmen Roberts. Well, Fox has learned a judge in Texas says he will not grant teenage killer Carmelo Anthony a new trial as he serves a 35-year prison sentence for the killing of a fellow teen at a track meet. Canada says it will retaliate with equal tariffs on the U.S. after the Trump administration launched 50% levies on many of those products today. Prime Minister Mark Carney.
3: We were willing to drop our remaining retaliatory tariffs on strategic sectors, particularly steel, aluminum, and autos. If the United States substantially lowered theirs to levels that made it economic for Canadian companies to export to the United States.
2: And TikTok reaches a $400 million settlement with the Justice Department over violating federal child privacy laws. 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

Your phone, your keys, your wallet, those are the essentials when you're leaving the house. It's new from Lainey Wilson. My name is John Glenn. Thank you for joining me this weekend. We got some country stars celebrating birthdays today. Holly Dunn, Colin Ray, Myla Mason, George Canyon. If you're celebrating a birthday today, I hope you have a wonderful weekend.

0: It's new music from Russell Dickerson called Worth Your Wild. Russ has got a lot going on in his life. He and his wife announced baby number 3 is on the way. They will be awarded the Angels Among Us Award from St. Jude. Russell Dickerson, like I said, he's got a lot going on in his life. George Burge is up next. He'll get help from Luke Bryan with the latest called Ride, Ride, Ride.
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2: 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Do you have siblings? Are you and your siblings exactly alike? I'd be willing to bet that you're not. My sister is short, I'm tall. She has curly hair, mine is straight. She's a great cook and seamstress, not me. I love public speaking and she'd rather die. Even in the Bible, we can read about fascinating sibling pairs that were opposites in every way. These differences led to grief, wars, jealousy, and even murder. Let's dig into these stories and see how God used every situation to ultimately bring about His will. Listen, because it's all good.
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0: New music from Randy Houser. It's called Back in the Bottle. Jason Aldean and Hudson Westbrook coming up here in just a moment. And looking at my holiday calendar, we're 16 days away from our next official holiday, Labor Day. Labor Day is Monday, September 7th. Think about taking Tuesday, September 8th off. 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
5: Good morning and welcome to Outdoors with Lenny and Brent Talcott Radio Show. The Mississippi River will be jumping pretty fast, I think, for this next week. Had a lot of rain in Indiana area and up in that part of the country, so all that water has got to come south. So hopefully they will have some more water in the Mississippi as it was getting extremely low. TWRA is interested in leasing some dove fields for the 2026 dove season. They are seeking fields to lease for the upcoming season, as I said, and the first segment of dove season will open as usual on September the 1st. That's it for this time. Till next time, Lanny Calico, thanking you for listening, and we hope you have a real nice day.
6: Hi, everybody. This is Steve McAdams. Thanks for joining me this week. A little cool weather has finally entered the southern fishing scene and the hunting scene, too. Finally, a little reprieve from the hot and humid conditions that we've been having lately. It feels pretty good. A little touch of fall in the mornings already. And what better time to do it than when the opening day of squirrel season gets here. That's this coming Saturday across the state. It is a special day. It once was a southern tradition across Tennessee and throughout the South, for that matter. It was my first hunting day in the woods as a youngster. Well, 65, 70 years ago, I guess you could say. But it's the introductory level for a lot of youngsters going in the woods for the first time with their uncle, father, grandfather, or special friend. It's also free hunting day across Tennessee. That's right. You can take a friend or a buddy. If they don't have a hunting license, no problem. Tennessee does that every year to kind of stimulate the interest in the sport of hunting itself. And what better way to do it than on the opening day of squirrel season? I remembered a long time ago, I couldn't even sleep

0: The night before squirrel season opened, after doing a lot of scouting and excitement, looking for the hickories where the squirrels were cutting, trying to slip up on that special spot. It's been a long time, but I still remember the tree that I took my first squirrel out of in the same woods, and the memories are still there. So I hope you'll introduce a youngster to the great sport of hunting this weekend. It can be a special time and one you never forget. Also coming up on the sportsman's calendar, the early deer hunt's coming up April 28th through 30th. It's called the Early Velvet Antler Deer Season and on private lands and select wildlife management areas. So we're in that midst of deer hunting already. August the 31st is the deadline for the summer observation turkey survey that's been going on across the state. TWRA wants to hear from you if you've been observing turkeys, so check it out and let your wildlife agency know what you're seeing out there. Coming up September the 1st, dove season is right here on our doorstep. So that's a big thing going on. So hunting seasons are last here across Tennessee. Thanks for listening. Hope you have a great week in the outdoors.
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1: Hudson Westbrook impaled you pretty during the COVID outbreak. He was secluded, like all of us were. He taught himself how to play guitar. He thought playing guitar would be much more productive than playing video games. And the next thing you know, he goes viral with some songs he posted online. And now he's on country radio. Hudson Westbrook, putting his spare time to good use.
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